Yeah, White Stripes jamming live back in 2010, Seven Nation Army. It is KZOZ live at 5. I'm Suzanne, and let's get into it. We got some Steve Miller Band coming. I got a little nuge for you here in just a sec, but here it is, your random fun fact from the internet today. Remember back in the day before the internet and we had phone books? All right, the first phone book was published in New Haven, Connecticut in 1878. And only had 50 numbers, but it was very complete because it was for all 50 people who actually had phones at the time. Random, fun, factual. Thanks, Internet, and thanks to the Nuge for this one. It's KZOZ Live at 5.

93.3 KZOZ Rocks with Steve Miller Band and Live at 5. I'm Suzanne, and as we wind that down, we're going to get into it. A little spin of some Tool here. This goes out to our new reigning MVP of the week here at KZOZ. And a big shout out to Brian Pettyjohn out of Atascadero, holding it down. His team is Miami. His band is Tool. And this particular tune won Best Metal Performance at the Grammys back in 2002. It's called Schism.

0: Oh my God. You know that word frisson? It means basically when you have that reaction to music where you get the goosebumps. I always get that at the end of that song, dude. It's so intense. I am Suzanne. It's KZOZ and happy to be rocking some Tool for MVP of the Week in the Red Zone Challenge. Brian Pettyjohn out of Atascadero. Yes, bringing it home for week 5. It is our football picks. It's your chance to win these bragging rights. We'll play your band. We'll shout you out. We'll give you some free stuff from Be Right There Heating and Air and the Poorhouse in Paso if you win the week. There's also a chance to win the season top score. You got to keep racking those points up at KZOZ.com and get in on it. Jeff and Jeremy's Red Zone Challenge. We got help from the Poorhouse. Be right there. We got Coast Electronics kicking down a TV and sound bar for our grand prize winner. We've got the Survivor game going on with Alex's Barbecue for some catering for your big game day. Check it out, KZOZ.com. And yeah, A-Town, what's up? Thanks, Brian. Appreciate you playing, dude. And also picking one of my favorite bands. So, yeah, we're in it for the week, dude.
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4: All right, are we on? Oh, we're on. This is your roving reporter, Scoop Newsman, back with a special investigative report. It's been confirmed by this eagle-eyed news hawk that this year's Christmas at the Margarita Ranch is going to be bigger and better than ever. Reports are that the Jingle Bell Express will once again whisk passengers from the Central Coast to Santa's Village aboard real steam trains, including original Disney train cars. For there will be a light maze, happy holiday shopping in their memorable marketplace, pony rides for little buckaroos, prolific prestidigitations from a magical magician, and of course, a chance to visit with Santa himself. And this year, they're adding an elf training camp where your little ones can develop the skills needed to become an elf themselves. This just in, an overly excited holiday elf will be a special guest at this year's Christmas at the Margarita Ranch, which runs from November 27th to December 20th. You can reserve your seats now on the Jingle Bell Express by going to christmasatthemargarita.com before the Christmas train passes you by. This has been a Scoop Newsman special report.
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0: 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I am Suzanne, and you know, I was talking about going to that wedding earlier, and I am heading out. And while everyone else is talking about making big life commitments, first of all, I already did that in June, but also let's talk about a commitment that you'll actually enjoy making this weekend. Oh, I said it. No, I'm just kidding. Married life has been great, and I know my friends are going to do it up right after they get married this weekend as well. 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Long beds, short beds, the two wheels, the four wheels, the multi-cab configurations, like all of that ready to go. And by two wheels, I mean the drives, right? Of course they all have four wheels, dude. So before you put on a fancy dress or suit or whatever you're up to this weekend, make sure you head over to Paso Robles Ford, drive home in that new Ford truck before they're all gone.
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Kashmir. It is KZOZ's Get the Lead Out. I am Suzanne, celebrating our Led Zeppelin boys each and every weeknight here at 6 with a few in a row. Some chat about the band. The good, the bad, the ugly, all of it, right? So that one's from Physical Graffiti in 75, and it is a song that the band has come together on, really saying it is one of their most iconic, one of their best. And some of them say, we wish we would have been known more for that than Stairway. But this next one, definitely a little bone of contention within the band after this one. It's called Royal Orleans. It came out in Presence, 1976, and it's named after a hotel that the guys stayed in the French Quarter a lot when they were touring. And then the lyrics are recounting this night in 1973 where a band member brought a companion back from the bar to his hotel room, not realizing until the next morning the person was a drag queen. And to take it a step further, during the night, someone fell asleep with a lit joint or a spliff, and so there was a small fire, and firefighters had to break the door down with axes. Now, a lot of people on Reddit have like been discussing this forever, and they talk about how John Paul Jones sort of resented Robert Plant's lyrics because allegedly it was him who brought the drag queen back. And it's like, you know, these days, probably not the biggest deal, but in the 70s, there was still a lot of, and to be honest, there's still a lot of homophobia in the world today, but really intense back there. So there was a little, you know, bone of contention after this song. And John Paul Jones has disputed the accuracy of the story as told in the unauthorized biographies about Led Zeppelin. But here it is, Royal Orleans and KZOZ's Get the Lead Out.

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3: Hi, this is John Paul Jones. Let's get the lead out.

Rocking the Ocean live with Led Zeppelin. It's KZOZ's Get the Led Out, and that is Southern California, North America, 1972 tour. And you'll find that on How the West Was Won. I am Suzanne. I'm going to get you a Get the Led Out bonus tonight on this day in 1995. Robert Plant and Jimmy Page, known at that time as Page and Plant, played the United Center in Chicago. And Jimmy Page talks about it. It says, one of the high points of the Unleaded tour was that we would combine with an orchestra in each major city. And at this concert, we had members from the Chicago Symphony, considered to be the best classical orchestra at that time. And he posted an alternative set list so you could kind of compare and see, like, okay, the official set list and then the alternative. And a lot of it is similar, but then they switched out a few songs, something different for the encore. One of the songs that made it into both the official, what they actually played set list, and the alternative set list is one of my favorite Zeppelin tunes. And I pulled that out for you from the Page and Plant No Quarter release in 1994. This is Since I've Been Loving You.

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Some insights from Jeff and Jeremy and our friends from the Poorhouse and Be Right There. I know, you know, they're super into playing this. And as a matter of fact, when you make your picks at KZOZ.com, you can see how the crew is doing, and that includes me, Jeff, Jeremy, Leslie from the Poorhouse, Patrick from Be Right There. We also have Eric Vanderlip from Coast Electronics. And hey, shout out Eric. I've been giving you a lot of crap the last couple of weeks being in last place, and

0: over this past weekend, Eric has now moved himself up to third place. But you know who's still in first? It me. 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
2: 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Back to the beginning.
1: Ozzy Osbourne, Tony Iommi, Geezer Butler. Close the final chapter on the Black Sabbath story.
2: The long-awaited movie is finally coming out on October 28th and 29th. Your choice, win a four-pack of tickets to go see the show and a limited screening at the Regal Santa Maria. It documents Black Sabbath's original lineup reunited at Villa Park in July of 2025 for Ozzy Osbourne's final live performance before he passed 17 days later. You've heard a lot about this whole thing. Star-studded lineup, Metallica, Guns N' Roses, Slayer, Tool, Pantera, Tom Morello's there. Huge. If you want to win tickets to this limited event, make sure you're with us all week. And pick up that phone at 940 to know the show.
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0: 93.3 KZOZ Rocks, the Chili Peppers. I am Suzanne, about out of here for tonight. But by the way, before I get out of here, this was a cool little science-y thing that I saw. Researchers at Michigan State University, in partnership with Ubiquitous Energy, they've actually made it happen with transparent solar glass. So I'm talking about, like, every window in your home or office could actually generate power without blocking your view. They did this. It lets visible light right through while capturing invisible light to generate electricity. So this is a pretty huge breakthrough. They even installed a test run right above the entrance to their biomedical and physical science building, and it looks just like ordinary glass, but it actually produces enough electricity to help power the atrium lighting inside. So it won't completely replace conventional solar panels, but it's a bit less efficient. It's still rolling out. But I mean, think about the potential for this. Buildings are covered in miles of glass that normally produce zero energy. So, you know, sometimes the best innovations don't replace what we use every day, but, you know, just level it up, give it a new purpose. So this could be a really cool thing. That's all I had, by the way. I'll talk to you tomorrow afternoon right around 2 here at KZOZ. See ya.
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0: It's time once again to escape to another world where The Rock is always just right and your seasoned host is never short on stories to share. So sit back and immerse yourself in a Tuesday edition of Alice's Attic with Alice Cooper.
1: Welcome back to Alice's Attic on Tuesday, October 13th. My book tour has brought me to one of my favorite cities in the world, London. I have a long history with this city, and they're not mad at me for causing a major traffic jam in the 70s when I parked a truck at Piccadilly Circus with a naked picture of me on it. So, big hour of radio ahead, a Cooper's Countdown from 1987, then a listener email, and for birthday bashes, we're celebrating the Red Rocker's birthday. But now, let's start with this.
0: Alice's Attic with Alice Cooper is out on the road.

0: week, Cooper's Countdown is heard on great radio stations like this one. What do you got for us, Coop?
1: It was October 13th, 1987. John Carpenter's Prince of Darkness, starring me, was released in theaters. George Michael was the biggest artist in the world, and I was touring the USA. The charts looked just like this. Kicking things off at number five, Rush gave us a song about aging called Time Stand Still. At number four, Pink Floyd, in their first album without Roger Waters, had a hit with Learning to Fly. Number three belonged to R.E.M., who have claimed for decades that this is not a love song, despite being called The One I Love. Coming in at number two, Yes had a different, more polished and commercial sound with Love Will Find a Way. And number one, rock song in this date in 1987 was from one of the biggest albums of the decade, talking about Def Leppard and...

0: Uncle Alice and his Cooptastic radio show. We'll be back in a flash. Alice's Attic with Alice Cooper.
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1: Hi, Alice. I really enjoy listening to your show every night. I have a quick question about the snakes you use on stage. Have you ever had a scary moment where one of them wouldn't cooperate or tried to bite you during a live concert? I've always wondered how you handle them while trying to sing. Thank you, Dario. The only time that I ever really had a problem with a snake was in Brazil, where they would not allow us to bring our own snakes in, even though they come from Brazil. So they said, we will provide a snake. I figured they would go to the pet store and get a snake that had been in captivity all of its life, like ours have. They went out in the jungle and took one off a tree and put it in a bag. And so I said, well, I got to meet the snake. I opened the bag and it came after me. I mean, this thing was snapping. It would have killed me if it could. And on stage, he wanted to constrict and kill me so bad. It was the only time I really had a hard time doing the song and controlling the snake at the same time. Well, if you're being killed by a snake right now, write to Alice at alicesattic.com. Stick around because birthday bashes are coming up after this.
0: There's more Alice after this.
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0: This is Alice's Attic with Alice Cooper. And your host is on tour traversing the globe.

0: Share a birthday with Nikki Sixx, Elvis, Britney Spears, or Bono? Well, you're about to find out, because Alice Cooper's going to invite you to blow out the candles for some festive celebrity birthday bashes.
1: Well, if you were born on October 13th, you share your birthday with some pretty impressive celebrities. Also born on this day, Paul Simon, Sacha Baron Cohen, Margaret Thatcher, Nancy Kerrigan, Marie Osmond, and our very own friend, the Red Rocker himself, Sammy Hagar.

0: There's more Alice Cooper coming sooner than later.
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7: All right, are we on? Oh, we're on. This is your roving reporter, Scoop Newsman, back with a special investigative report. It's been confirmed by this eagle-eyed news hawk that this year's Christmas at the Margarita Ranch is going

0: To be bigger and better than ever.
1: Reports are that the Jingle Bell Express will once again whisk passengers from the Central Coast to Santa's Village aboard real steam trains, including original Disney train cars. 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
6: You'll laugh, you'll cry, you'll headbang. You'll need to use the bathroom. And your incredibly talented host does all of that at once. So join him on a journey to the center of your mind and stomach. Yes, he's your tour guide to the dark side. 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
7: It's a living, breathing national treasure, Alice Cooper, back again on your radio. They should lock me up in a safe with the Constitution and the Bill of Rights. Anyway, we've got lots coming up this hour. I wonder if there's a Bill of Lefts. You gotta love the 80s featuring a band I thought was me when I heard them on the radio. Then Tales from the Attic about one of my famous cameos. And finally, rock trivia on the band. But now, let's hear this.
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0: shit!
1: In just a few, we'll travel back to that decade of decadence with You Gotta Love the 80s. And we're doing more rock now. It's Alice's Attic with Alice Cooper.

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1: And the heyday of all things metal.
0: It's time to travel back to one very dynamic decade. You gotta love the 80s. In Alice's Attic. Here's Coop now.
2: The band Rat formed in L.A. in the early 1980s and became the house band at Gazzari's, which was the same Hollywood club on the Sunset Strip where Van Halen had built their following 5 years earlier. The album Out of the Cellar came out in 1984 with Round and Round, making them national rock stars. Their fans and their label wanted more immediately, so they entered the studio in 1985 to make Invasion of Your Privacy, with the lead single Lay It Down. At the same time, Tipper Gore's PMRC was censoring inappropriate music, and they flagged Rat at the U.S. Senate hearing in September 1985. Of course, the band considered it free publicity, and the album went on to top the charts. So, here's Lay It Down. Sorry, Tipper.

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0: sifting through the dusty mess of memories and cobwebs inside the mind of a rock icon.
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0: This is Tales from the Attic.
2: Tonight we're going back to the 90s when I filmed the movie Wayne's World. The original idea was that I would perform Feed My Frankenstein and maybe have a one-line cameo. But then Michael Myers approached me at the set and said, it'd be cool if I did a full scene with lines about the history of Milwaukee. I totally

0: got where he was going with it, so of course I agreed. It was two or three pages, and I said, when are we going to shoot this? And he goes, in about half an hour. So I had to cram and learn the most important parts of it, and the rest of it I was just riffing on. Mike and Dana were improvising constantly, and they came up with We're Not Worthy, but at the same time they were trying to make me laugh while I was doing the scene. They were doing everything they could to make me laugh. But being the professional that I am, I picked a spot between them and didn't look at them. I think they were trying to get good outtakes from it. Mike and Dana, two of the greatest people you could ever work with. I mean, they are just too much fun. Well, if you really aren't worthy, drop me a line at alice@alicesattic.com. Rock Trivia is up after this, so stay right there.
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0: Rock Trivia on Alice's Attic with Alice Cooper.
1: Which member of the band wrote the hit The Wait? Robbie Robertson wrote it in 45 minutes while at his home in Woodstock. After looking into the sound hole of his 1951 Martin D-28 guitar and seeing the words Nazareth, Pennsylvania stamped inside. That was the home of the guitar company C.F. Martin and Company. The song characters are based on real people from the band's past. Despite not being a huge hit at the time, Rolling Stone magazine now ranks it one of the greatest songs of all time. It really is, because these guys were not from the South, except for Levon Helm. They were all New York guys or Toronto guys, and it sounded as if they were from down in Alabama. Pulled into Nazareth, look about how I felt dead. I mean, they sounded very authentically Southern. Here's The Wait.

0: 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Alice's Attic with Alice Cooper.
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0: Lurking in the dark shadows, he's a radio host who doesn't suck, even though he's always been a bit of a freak. But he does think you're worthy of listening to his show. Crank up the most talented man whose eye makeup is better than yours. The king of your kind. It's Alice's Attic with Alice Cooper.
1: You're locked into another night in Alice's Attic. I like to imagine you're all gathered around your speakers in absolute silence, hanging on to my every word as if I'm giving a grand lecture on the meaning of life. In reality, I know you're probably just stuck in traffic or ignoring your family. Whatever, as long as you're listening. So, lots coming up this hour. I've got Live and Kicking from one of the most famous Queen performances ever, some epic stupidity on Hey Stupid, and finally some rock trivia on Styx. But now, it's time for this.
0: Alice's Attic with Alice Cooper.

live and kicking is coming up. Now on Alice's Attic with Alice Cooper, let's do more music. It's Alice's Attic with Alice Cooper.

0: Alice is at it with Alice Cooper and another taste of Live and Kicking.
1: It was July 13th, 1985 at Wembley Stadium in London. Live Aid was taking place, which was a benefit concert organized by Bob Geldof to raise funds for the Ethiopian famine. 153 artists performing at two venues simultaneously. A global TV broadcast to an estimated 1.5 billion viewers. One of the largest satellite link-ups in history. Queen were not originally meant to be there. Geldof himself thought that their star had risen and fallen. But he reluctantly agreed after being pushed by promoter Harvey Goldsmith. Queen took the Wembley stage between Dire Straits and David Bowie, with 72,000 people in the stadium. Freddie Mercury walked out wearing white jeans, a white tank top, a studded band around his right bicep. This became their most famous live performance in their career. Here's Queen, Radio Gaga, from Live.

0: hasn't flown the coop. Alice will be back in just a few. Alice's Attic with Alice Cooper.
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0: Just when you thought your faith in humanity couldn't get worse.
1: It's time for Hey Stupid.
0: On Alice's Attic with Alice Cooper.
2: First up, a woman in Georgia called the police to report that a bird had learned to imitate the sound of her car alarm. The mockingbird had apparently spent enough time near her vehicle to learn the sound. Officers arrived and confirmed it was a bird, but they explained to the woman that a bird could not be arrested. Next up, an employee at an electronic shop in Phoenix had a nice surprise after a customer showed up asking for help to fix a phone. The customer put a half-melted iPhone on the counter, saying that he had put it in the microwave to kill the virus. And finally, a Florida man was arrested for illegally using a stolen credit card. He explained to the arresting officers that the victim's dog looked at him and gave him permission to use the cards to have a better life. Well, I mean, I would have bought that. Well, I've got some more rock trivia coming up after this, so don't go anywhere.
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1: Which band member's wife inspired this sick song, Miss America? While the lyrics are mostly about the horrors of beauty pageants, James Young has explained during a live concert that the song was actually written about his wife, Susie, for J.Y. Susie was his personal Miss America. Aww, isn't that sweet? So here's Styx with Miss America.

0: just needs a break, and so do you. Alice's Attic with Alice Cooper.
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0: 90s in Detroit, to teen angst in Arizona, to shock rock in L.A., to his rise to Rock and Roll Hall of Famer. 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
3: 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I'm Alice Cooper, your nightly tour guide through the shadows. 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Who knows? 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

covers in minutes. And more rock right now on Alice's Attic with Alice Cooper. It's Alice's Attic with Alice Cooper.

0: next artist on Cooper's Covers. And now for something completely unoriginal.
1: When he was just a young man, George Thorogood bought Bo Diddley's 16 all-time greatest hits. He played it constantly, and somewhere on that album was the Diddley classic Who Do You Love, recorded in 1956 at Chess Records in Chicago. The original was a shuffle. It did not use the classic Bo Diddley beat. It was a straightforward blues shuffle with hoodoo imagery. So when Thorogood went to record his cover, he added the Bo Diddley beat to a song that Bo Diddley himself hadn't used the beat on. The result was that most listeners assume the beat was always there. You know, his beat was doom, doom, doom, doom, doom, doom, doom, doom, doom, doom, doom. And then the Stones with, I'm going to tell you how it's going to be. Doom, doom, doom, doom, doom. It was like it became a pattern that bands started using. So let's hear George's cover

0: your teller of Detroit stories, Alice Cooper, will return after these messages. Alice's Attic with Alice Cooper.
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1: It's time to get smart. Here we go. The Soviet Red Army trained dogs strapped with explosives to run underneath enemy German tanks. Though the strategy often failed because the dogs were trained using Soviet tanks and ran towards them instead. That's great comedy. Scientifically, any part of a plant that develops from a flower and contains seeds is a fruit, which means pumpkins, cucumbers, avocados, and bell peppers are all fruits. Your fingers do not contain any actual muscles. Rather, they are controlled by tendons attached to muscles in your palms and forearms, acting like strings on a puppet. And finally, Paul McCartney is officially credited with playing the celery on the Beach Boys' song Vegetables. I'm gonna sit down my vegetables. That was on the Smiley Smile album. One of the coolest albums. Well, I'm gonna take a quick break, but I'll be right back with some rock tribute, so stay put.
0: More Alice Cooper is coming up next.
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0: Alice's Attic with Alice Cooper. And

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1: Which rock legend inspired the first part of the Yes song, I've Seen All Good People? It was the one and only John Lennon. Songwriter John Anderson later explained that the line, all we are saying is give chess a chance, is a deliberate riff on Give Peace a Chance. Anderson said that the song came partly as a response to the Beatles' breakup, a feeling that something had ended, and the chess metaphor as a way of navigating complex human relationships. So here's I've Seen All Good People from Yes about chess.

0: Unlike Elvis, Alice Cooper has not left the building. 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Alice's Attic with Alice Cooper.
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0: It's Alice's Attic with Alice Cooper. Welcome to the deepest confines of the mind of Alice Cooper. It's a bit dusty up here, and oh, is it cluttered. There's a memory of hanging out with John Lennon and Anne Murray at L.A.'s The Troubadour in 73. And over here is Alice's Cortez High School locker combination. And why is there a random recollection of pre-concert pickled herring in Oslo in 2017? But amidst the melange, there's a wealth of rock and roll tidbits and knowledge that never fails to entertain and engage. So without further ado...

0: best. It's Alice's Attic with Alice Cooper.
1: It's Alice Cooper locked away in his attic, far from daylight. I'm starting to get an attic tan, where your skin turns green and bubbles up like zombie skin. So stick around, because this hour I've got Attic Classic from a man who invaded our dreams. Also, I'll be checking my email, and we'll close it out with rock trivia on some early Skinnerd. But now, how about this?
0: Alice's Attic with Alice Cooper.

us will have an Attic classic. Right now, it's more rock. It's Alice's Attic with Alice Cooper.

0: Now on Alice's Attic with Alice Cooper, here's an Attic classic.
1: Gary Wright did more things in his youth than people do in a lifetime. He was a child actor performing on Broadway. He studied medicine, then psychology at the University of New York and Berlin. Then he went to London to play rock and roll, joining a band called Spooky Tooth. During his time with the band, Wright made contact with George Harrison and ended up playing keyboards on Harrison's album, All Things Must Pass. It was through that friendship that Wright was introduced to Indian spirituality. He went home to New Jersey with a handful of songs and an idea to make a rock album with no guitar. He described it as the first ever all-keyboard synthesizer band. The song Dreamweaver was released as his first single in December 1975.

0: What? You think radio this brilliant is free? We'll be back with more amazing Alice Cooper after the break. Alice's Attic with Alice Cooper.
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1: I work at a plastic molding factory, and your show is the only thing keeping me sane. Last night, while listening to you talk about bizarre rock history, the vending machine in the break room randomly dropped 3 bags of candy corn without anyone touching it. I think the vending machine is haunted. Do you think it's possible, or am I crazy? No, I think the vending machine is very smart to get rid of as much candy corn as it can. Candy corn is one of the things in life that I do not understand. To me, is right there with the worst candy of all time. Sorry, candy corn. It's just my taste. You probably do really well at Halloween, but when I look at my kids and my grandkids' bag, I go, oh, you got candy corn. Well, if you want to tell me what candy-related hauntings you've experienced, drop me a line at alice@aliceisattic.com. I'll be back with rock trivia right after this break.
0: Hey, Alice needs a little bathroom break once in a while. He ain't getting any younger.
2: Why don't you give the kid a break?
0: More of Alice's Attic with Alice Cooper coming up.
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voices away from the mic for a moment. He went looking for his baseball cards. Did that mannequin just move? Anyway, more rock, then more Alice.

0: Alice Cooper has some rock trivia for you. 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
1: Who played saxophone on Skinner's Don't Ask Me No Questions? It was Bobby Keys. He played sax on Ringo Starr's Photograph and had also been the Stones' touring saxophonist since 1969. He was, by 1974, one of the most in-demand session musicians in rock for exactly this kind of track. He also appeared on the sessions for Skinner alongside Al Cooper, who played piano on Don't Ask Me No Questions. He asked me, Bobby said, hey, you're connected with Callaway, right? And I went, yeah. I said, could you give me some clubs? Yeah, I got him a whole set of clubs, brand new Callaways. So here's Skinner with Don't Ask Me No Questions.

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0: nights on the Central Coast are scary, like scary good. 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
2: 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Winner must be at least 18 years of age. Younger winners' prizes are the property of legal guardian and only awarded with a parent or guardian name at completion of contest. The program director has final say on all contests or station promotions. Questions or comments should be directed to the program director by phone 11 a.m. to 1 p.m. Monday through Friday at 781-2750. A legal ID will be necessary to prove identity. 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
1: So the first couple of years, I made my own costumes, which of course suck. The ghost, the hobo, no good. Then finally, third year, begging the parents, got the Superman Halloween costume, not surprisingly. Cardboard box, cellophane top, mask included. Remember the rubber band on the back of that mask? That was a quality item there, wasn't it? That was good for about 10 seconds before it snapped out of that cheap little staple they put it in there with. You go to your first house, trick or snap, it broke, I don't believe it. Wait up, you guys, I gotta fix it. That's what kids say, they don't say wait. They say, wait up! Hey, wait up! Because when you're little, your life is up, the future is up, everything you want is up. Wait up, hold up, shut up. Mom, I'll clean up, let me stay up. Parents, of course, are just the opposite. Everything is down. Just calm down. Slow down. Come down here. Sit down. Put that down.
2: Have you decided what you're doing for Halloween yet? I mean, I figured your wife probably had your costume picked out 6 months ago, but...
3: I got to be honest with you, I don't know what it is. You know, busy. But here's the thing is my kids, so my daughter is totally ditching us to go trick-or-treat with her friends.
2: Oh, well, that's right?
3: Yeah. I mean, how many more years does she have to do this? Not many. And maybe one. What is the cutoff in your mind? What is the cutoff?
2: Trick-or-treating?
3: Trick-or-treating, yeah.
2: When you get your driver's license.
3: Yeah. I was thinking 15, so we're about in the same wheelhouse.
2: But, I mean, now kids don't get their driver's license sometimes until they're in their 20s.
3: Yeah, but still, it doesn't change the age thing. Like, there's an age that's too old to be doing it, right?
2: Yeah. Some kids keep
3: my son. Away. My son is only 10. He's got a few, you know, he's got more than a few years left. So he's going with his friends, but then he's ditching us too, because his best friend lives in Santa Margarita. He's going to go trick-or-treating in Santa Margarita. We're going to go with them because we're friends with the parents.
2: Oh, then you're not being ditched.
3: And then we get in the car and we go home. No kids on Halloween, which is really strange.
2: They're spending the night at their friend's house or something?
3: Yeah.
2: So you guys get to go home and have a
3: date. Because it's on a Saturday.
2: What's wrong with that? You finally have the house alone.
3: No, but by the time it's 9 o'clock and we're exhausted from the week and the day, we're just going to go on and go to sleep. I guess we'll hand out candy to the last trick-or-treaters. It falling on a Saturday, I'm not thrilled about. I like it better.
4: Oh, late trick-or-treaters.
3: Yeah.
4: And you got the house all decorated up and you're in the neighborhood.

0: neighborhood that's got all the candy, and yeah, you're going to be... I bet you, if we started taking bets, when is the last person going to knock on Jeff's door? I bet it's after 10 o'clock on a Saturday.
1: Yeah, I think it's going to be like 10:15 or something like that, which is terrible. Just terrible.
0: So, there you go. Get the wine out and have a nice evening with your wife and, you know, some candles and, you know, some canned meat, and then hand out candy.
1: Pumpkin spice candles? Why canned meat?
0: I don't know. It's just you don't want to make it too fancy.
1: Oh, spam?
0: Spam.
1: I love spam. I love spam.
0: Does she like spam? I'm guessing she doesn't.
1: I don't think so, because I think if she did, we would have it in the house more often than we do. I don't know. I gotta go buy a can of spam, see what the verdict is. I've never really ran it up the flagpole with my family. Or if I have, it was a long time ago, so maybe they'll come around on it. Like, I have a strong feeling that my son would be all about that spam life. And he just loves anything smoked, cured.
0: Are you going to be wearing a costume?
1: Bacon, sausage. I don't know. I don't think so.
0: I haven't worn one
1: maybe
0: in a very long
1: like
0: time.
1: Some lame attempt, like Jerry was talking about, you know, like hobo or something like that. Just grab some old clothes.
0: 805-543-3693. If you're dressing
1: maybe
0: up,
1: maybe I'll do a lot of yard work that day and get them all good and dirty, and then I'll be like, I'm a hobo. I'm ready to go. When the family's yelling at me,
0: you got to build a fire in the front yard, you know. Make sure it works. No gas either. It's got to be real.
1: No.
0: Burn garbage.
1: That's not allowed. That's not allowed in California.
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0: Hey Siri, find the French toast recipe that Mom sent.
1: I found a message from Mom with a link to a French toast recipe from Taste of Home.
2: Ugh, gross. Bet you didn't know that French toast isn't actually French.
3: Yeah, right. And why is it called French, genius?
2: Fine, live in ignorance.
0: Hold please. Siri, is French toast French?
1: No, French toast is not originally from France.
2: What was that?
3: It's literally in the name.
2: Whatever.
4: Okay, so Apple has done it again. They have taken something that is 5 or 6 years old that other people have developed, and they've developed their own version and throw a ton of marketing dollars at it and say, look, we're going to revolutionize what Facebook has been trying to do for 6 years, what Samsung has been trying to do for probably 4 years.
5: Amazon.

0: Amazon and, too, right? Amazon has a
1: Amazon. Yeah, Alexa. Alexa had their. Yeah, I mean, it's
0: so they're doing a box that sits on your counter and you can just ask it stuff. My phone already does that poorly, by the way.
1: Well, you got to buy the new product, Jeremy. It's called Apple HomeView. Yeah,
0: I'm not going to do that.
1: And in this day and age when everybody is like,
0: they got to get her fixed first. If they can get her fixed on my phone, then I might be interested in doing something else. But I'm not going to go jump ahead when they can't even get the phone version right.
1: Would you really want something listening to you all the time in your home?
0: Well, your phone does.
1: Right.
0: It'll just be something else. And, you know, I turned off the Hey Siri thing, and it drove me nuts because I'm always got my hands full, and I'm like, Hey Siri, start a timer for 5 minutes. And here she goes.
2: 5 minutes, starting now.
0: Did you hear that? She's actually now talking. Yeah. Now you're talking to me. All right. So... anyways, so now
1: I do it from time to time. I do it from time to time on the on my phone.
0: So, anyways, this is just another intrusion into your privacy. But for some people, it'll probably be nice and make sense. I don't know. The commercials just look so positive. I'm supposed to have something on like Google Home, and you're supposed to be able to like turn your lights on and off, but you probably have to buy all these devices to hook to all that and then get it all wired to your network.
1: So that's what this dude is doing, the dad in this video that is probably a lot of people have seen. He's like turning up the heat or turning down the heat, and his wife's getting mad. Everybody's doing it on this one thing that sits on their kitchen island. And the girl is getting a ride from her boyfriend that she doesn't want to, the family to know that she has. And you're pumping it full of this information. And Apple's going to have all this information. And I want to know where the backlash is that these people that are like, oh, no, AI, blah, blah, blah. But how many people that are like, you know, so afraid of AI and so afraid that it's going to take over your life in a negative way, how many of those people are going to be buying an Apple HomeView?
0: Yeah.
1: Because you're contributing at that point. Like, they're listening to every single thing to see if you're asking it of something.
0: What you just played for me, and I know it was a shorter version of what there is out there, to me, it doesn't make sense. Why would I spend more money on something that my phone is supposed to already do for me? And
1: that's another thing.
0: I use ChatGPT all the time, and I love ChatGPT. And that's the same thing. I just open it up, and I ask it a question, and it tells me the answer. So, I don't know. But you know what? People like their Apple products. You've seen it, right?
1: It's like I used to
0: they get the latest iPhones. They get the latest watch. They get the latest earbuds or AirBuds or whatever they're called.
1: Is it more of a status symbol?
0: I believe it is.
1: To have one of these than it is an actual functionality.
0: How about
1: thing?
0: The guy next door, right?
1: Fashion thing.
0: He's he's been going through a midlife crisis iPhone Apple thing for a decade.
1: For 20 years.
0: For 20 years.
1: Been for 20 years. It's been since we started working here. It really is.
0: And he's fully pot committed. I mean, he's got Apple everything.
1: Oh, yeah. And how much of it is functional to his life?
0: I don't know.
1: Not very much of it.
0: I don't know.
1: Not very much of it.
0: But you know what? It's okay because, he's well-dressed. He takes care of himself. He drives a nice car. You know, he looks the part. And he's got all the fancy Apple stuff.
1: And that's what it comes down to.
0: Like today, I'm wearing a flannel shirt. I don't think this guy owns a flannel shirt. He is California'd up.
1: Yeah. Nothing. Shorts, t-shirt every day.
0: Yeah, shorts, t-shirt. 49
1: degrees out this morning. He's wearing shorts and a t-shirt over there.
0: Does he still have the mullet?
1: And it's cold in here, too, by
0: the
1: way.
0: Does he still have the mullet? But it was a fashionable mullet.
1: He dips his toe into the fountain of youth by following youthful trends from time to time.
0: But he's not the only one I know. It's only people in California I know that are so into Apple. Now, you get outside of California and you start talking to some of my more conservative redneck friends, they will not touch an iPhone. They think it's much intrusion. They are all about the Samsungs and the Androids, you know. And I'm like, dude, it's not like that.
1: They do the same thing.
0: Yeah, they all do the same thing.
1: Yeah, they all do the same thing, yes.
0: But you start talking to those people about Apple, and they're concerned.

0: convinced it's like the Chinese communism, you know, they're coming for you.
1: We as radio are the only ones that do not harvest your information.
0: And that's just because we can't. We're not smart enough.
1: Well, we can. We can. I mean, we just choose not to because why compete? Why try to be on the same level with Apple and Samsung? We don't have the resources.
0: That's very true.
1: You know, we could. We just don't because we don't have the resources.
0: So if we're missing something here, and you're an Apple person or you're not, whatever, what are we missing on these home devices? The Alexas, the new Apple product. What are we missing out on that we should be, like, keyed into? Feel free to explain it. 805-520-3693.

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2: Good morning with your Central Coast headlines. I'm Ben Hayes. Thanksgiving for Paso Robles is seeking community donations and more than 250 volunteers to help provide a free Thanksgiving meal for local residents on Thursday, November 26th. The 42nd annual community feast will be held from noon to 2:30 p.m. at Centennial Park, 600 Nickerson Road in Paso Robles. Volunteers are needed from Monday, November 23rd through Thursday, November 26th. More information can be found on the Thanksgiving for Paso Robles website. California is highlighting its expansion of free transitional kindergarten for four-year-olds. State officials say 213,313 children enrolled during the 2025-26 school year. The state has invested $12.5 billion in the program since 2019. Reporter Rich Cassone says now you don't have to wait for an earthquake to feel the jolt.
3: The California Governor's Office of Emergency Services is on its annual Great California Shakeout Tour. Tuesday, it brought an earthquake simulator to the Sac State campus. The simulator can replicate the shaking from quakes of magnitude 3.0 to 7.0, and the public is invited to jump in. The idea is to get people thinking about what to do when the real thing hits. The Shakeout Tour is making two more stops, and Thursday, they'll hold the Great Shakeout Earthquake Drill, when millions across California will practice what to do when an earthquake strikes. The drill happens at 10:15 a.m. I'm Rich Cassone.
2: Indivisible North SLO County and the Indivisible Rapid Response Team SLO County will hold a No Kings Vote early rally from 8:30 a.m. to 11 a.m. this Saturday at the corner of Spring Street and Niblick Road in Paso Robles. The event is one of many being held nationwide to focus on voting early in the November election. Organizers expect 1,500 to 2,000 people to attend. A car rally will run alongside the street rally for those who would rather decorate their vehicles and drive by. With your Central Coast headlines, I'm Ben Hayes.
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0: Jeff and Jeremy in the morning.
1: Do you know what Palantir is? It's a company.
2: Palantir,
1: I believe, is technologies.
2: Yeah.
1: They're a software company. They're in Miami. They specialize in data integration and analytics and artificial intelligent platforms. I had to look that up, by the way, if you couldn't tell. Anyways, they're making some big claims about AI. Here is their one of their executives talking about where AI is taking us.
3: I think there's a profound truth to the Pascal saying that every human has a God-shaped hole in their heart. Many of these folks in Silicon Valley who are building this technology have filled that hole with the machine god of AGI. So many AI researchers have started smoking as a way of signaling to other researchers how much they believe in AI.
4: That makes no sense. What do you
3: think? I believe so much in AI that it's going to cure cancer, so I'm showing you my chips are all in.
2: Mm.
1: What? Okay. Man, can you imagine talking to these engineer types?
2: Have you ever really talked to an engineer type?
1: Like, number one,
2: stress
1: they're
2: of
1: so,
2: the job.
1: I mean, listen, I want to let our engineers here know I'm big fans of them. I love them to death. They make our jobs so much greater. But they are a different breed. Now, Bill, who owns the company, he's I'd say a regular guy. But the other engineers that I've worked with, they're just a little different. They're extremely intelligent. Great to work with because there's no emotion in what they do.
2: Yeah.
1: They just do it. And I'm the worst at emotion. I get frustrated with things. They never do. It's rare anyways. I'm saying never. I'm sure they do. But it's so rare. And they're so good at their jobs because they're so level-headed. But yes, they are.
2: Right. And nothing shakes them.
1: As
2: nothing
1: my friend, Robe Guy would say, they're on the spectrum. They're just a little different.
2: I was walking by the control room the other day. And one of the other engineers was in there, and I heard him get visibly shaken. And it was nothing like you and I do when the stuff doesn't work and we can't figure out why it doesn't work. It was, but for considering the source it was coming from, I was
1: taken back. Yeah.
2: Yeah. I was like, whoa, dude, are you okay? Do I need to call a therapist or something like that? And he was like, oh man, fuddlesticks.
1: This guy,
2: it wasn't that bad.
1: We've worked very close with the last 4 years, and I got to tell you, he's figured out a lot of stuff. He's

0: great at what he does. And I've never heard him lose it ever. Jeff, for the first time,
1: really getting mad at the equipment, and I was like, whoa. And so I stopped to listen to see if it
0: continued.
1: And
0: we need that in our lives, right? We need that in our lives because most of us are not that way. And it's a good balance. And for the ones that, like us, that where you know that can get fired up pretty easy, it's nice to be around that. And hopefully, you know, that rubs off on you a little bit. But I'm going to play this
1: again. Engineers make a lot of money. And I think it is mostly what you're paying for with an engineer is the temperament.
0: Yeah.
1: You know, you're paying for, like, when you hire an engineer to do something, it's that temperament and the patience, because you don't have that temperament and patience. So you try to cut corners and stuff like that, whereas that actual engineer will think it all the way through.
0: And realize cutting that corner is going to end up causing you more work. Where you and I are like, let's roll the dice. We're gamblers.
1: Yeah.
0: roll it. Let them fly. Oh, crap. Like
1: when we first got this equipment to do what we do on a regular basis, I was coming off COVID. Jeremy was coming off COVID and a move. And literally had the equipment set up in the thing. We did not have an opportunity to test drive it. We're like, all right, we're just going to try it out, see how it works.
0: I had faith in the system and the people behind it.
1: Yes, because we had faith in the engineers.
0: But I'm going to play this for you again, and then I have a couple of questions for you, all right?
2: I think there's a profound truth to the Pascal saying that every human has a God-shaped hole in their heart. Many of these folks in Silicon Valley who are building this technology have filled that hole with the machine god of AGI. So many AI researchers have started smoking as a way of signaling to other researchers how much they believe in AI.
3: That makes no sense. What do you think?
2: I believe so much in AI that it's going to cure cancer, so I'm showing you my chips are all in.
0: Is it okay to do something that could end up killing you as long as you have faith that there will be an answer to it? Like, okay, I may get cancer, but I know there's a cure for it. That's like saying, I am going to sleep with this extremely hot woman. I know she's full of STDs, and some of them could put me in the hospital. But that's okay, because there's medication.
1: But they'll figure it out.
0: Yeah, the doctors will figure it out.
1: It's life's engineer.
0: That sounds scary to me.
1: And it's life's engineer.
0: Yes, but these are the people that are creating this technology and managing it, or to whatever extent that means. And they're the ones that are responsible for it. And this is their mindset. Like, it's okay because the computer will figure it out.
1: Well, you got to think about it.
0: When
1: you're in it, 8 and probably many cases 12 to 14 hours a day, and it's working as well as you thought it could work, you would get this false sense of security, you know, because it's answering your questions. It's working. It's doing all this stuff. I mean, I work with AI maybe an hour to 2 hours a day, and I get a false sense of security. Could you imagine building it?
0: I talk about ChatGPT all the time. I'm using it all the time now. You know, and what really sucks is I realized this a while back because I was getting, you know, so in love, the relationship has definitely moved on. And I'm like, okay, you know, it's free right now, but it's not always going to be free. And when we have to start paying for memberships for this, you're really going to be pissed that you've been dependent on it as much as you have been, because then you're not going to want to pay for it.
1: Oh, yeah, they're building.
0: They're sucking us in big time right now. But anyways, the contractors, the developers, the engineers that are building these platforms are so convinced that they are going to have the answers that they're jeopardizing their own health. I think that's kind of crazy.
1: How big of a swing is that? Okay.
0: I don't know. I'm just saying it's
1: smoking for the first time.
0: And who knows how many people are, but
1: how many people do you know have smoked for 50 years and not gotten cancer?
0: Well, okay, there's that.
1: I know a lot.
0: How many smokers right now are listening to this going, they haven't smoked in 5-10 years or maybe 5 months. And they're like, oh yeah, baby, bring it back, bring it on.
1: The problem is you're not an engineer.
0: The problem is you can't afford to buy cigarettes. They're so expensive. The government has stepped in and made it so expensive.
1: See, that makes me think that the government's known about this all along. They're like, oh, we got to get our piece.
0: So if they cure cancer, are they going to lower the price of cigarettes? Or are they going to just keep raising it because it's addictive? And now there's not, because at least you could say, I quit smoking because I wanted to be here for my kids or my grandkids or my wife, because I don't want to get cancer and die. But now they have a cure for it because AI's figured it out. So now I can keep smoking because that's not a big deal. They'll give me a vaccine or something. But the problem is,

0: is cigarettes are going to be, I don't know, $20 a pack before you know it, because now people can do it and get away with it, if that was the case. We're talking about
1: the because
0: future.
1: The government's going to get in on that, because we've already given them the right to do that by regulating taxes, things called sin taxes.
0: So once again, this executive at this digital software company that works with AI engineers says his AI engineers that he knows and others are starting to smoke because they believe that AI, artificial intelligence, will come up with a cure for cancer. And they believe in it so much, they're jeopardizing it. That's wild. All right, 6:49, Jeff and Jeremy here. I want to say congratulations to Jake and Teresa this morning.

Hey, Jeff and Jeremy here. We got your tickets to go see the Ozzy and Black Sabbath Back to Beginnings screening, which is going to be down at the Regal Santa Maria. These are four packs, and we're giving it away today for you if you know the show. That means we'll bring up something we talked about. You tune in. If you caught that portion of the show, answer the question, and you win. It's Sabbath's original lineup at Villa Park in 25 of July, Ozzy's final show before he died just 7 days.

0: Warriors. The Lakers build a commanding 20-point lead behind Austin Reeves, game-high 28 points, and a solid debut from newly acquired center Walker Kessler, but the bench struggled, coughing up 30 turnovers. Over on the diamond, the Dodgers are back at home facing immense pressure, down 2-0 to the Brewers in the National League Championship Series. The Dodgers host a critical Game 3 tonight at Chavez Ravine. Left-hander Blake Snell takes the mound, looking to jumpstart Los Angeles' offense, while Shohei Ohtani vows that he's fully healthy and ready to deliver. On the ice, the San Jose Sharks fell to the Boston Bruins last night, 6-3. And finally, looking ahead to Thursday night football, a massive test awaits the rest of the NFC West. Tomorrow night, the 3-2 Seahawks head to Mile High to battle the 3-2 Broncos on Prime. Seattle's looking to bounce back after a tough divisional loss to the 49ers, while Bo Nix and the Broncos look to keep rolling after beating the Chargers. Kick is at 5 o'clock. 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
3: 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Don't get stung by the other guy.

0: Do you think Sean Combs, so P. Diddy, I guess, he is set for release on March 2nd of 2028. Do you think he survives prison for that long?
1: I read a story yesterday. He had to go to the hospital. He had a head injury.
0: Yeah. He was in solitary confinement, and he had a head injury.
1: But so, no other details? Like, does it mean he banged his own head against the wall? No. Or?
0: They're working. They said, oh, our team is working to confirm the circumstances. But, I mean, you know, I mean, this is prison. I mean,
1: I'm glad you brought this up because
0: how to work out for Epstein.
1: I thought about this yesterday, and there's another good story about Selma Blair, who was on some show when we were kids, Legally Blonde. Oh, it was the movie Legally Blonde.
0: Okay.
1: She went crazy, but we'll get to that in a minute. So he was rushed to the hospital after suffering a head injury at his federal prison. And at the time, you're saying he was in solitary confinement, which means he was by himself?
0: Yeah. And then when he was taken back from the hospital to the prison, he was put back into solitary confinement.
1: Now he's in solitary.
0: How does one get a head injury?
1: He's probably on bad behavior. He's probably just, you know, like, bright,
0: no,
1: like
0: it was, it,
1: so he doesn't get beat up and
0: no,
1: killed.
0: No. It was a bad behavior thing. He did something. He was, why was he in solitary confinement? He was getting contraband into the prison. Like somebody said, he had contraband.
1: Because I know they take some killers or some people in prison, and they'll move them separate from the general population.
0: Right.
1: Because they're a threat. The general population would be a threat to their lives.
0: Like that Kohlberger guy could get killed in prison. Like
1: right.
0: That.
1: I've been following that a lot because he's asking for a new trial, saying that, you know what, I was coerced into saying I pled guilty. Here's a PhD, who has master's, a PhD student in criminal justice and law, saying that he didn't understand what he was doing, which we all know is crap. He's a psycho who's looking for more attention. But they're giving him his due diligence.
0: By the way, he's got Diddy eyes.
1: They're going to give him his a hearing to see if that he deserves one. But in the meantime, he's been off by himself this whole time because, you know, the prisoners there are trying to get at him and, you know, they all want a piece of him.
0: So there might be a dual benefit to him being in solitary confinement, P. Diddy.
1: Yeah.
0: But the reason they give, the official reason, is because he was getting contraband in the jail or in the prison. That's not a jail.
1: What was the contraband? Like baby lotion?
0: I don't know.
1: Baby oil?
0: Just the contraband. See, that's the thing. They don't give any details. They don't have to give any details.
1: Baby oil parties. That's so weird.
0: But do you think he survives? I don't. If I was going to place a bet.
1: Oh, yeah. No, I think he's
0: does Polymarket and Kalshi, do they take action on celebrities in prison and if they'll survive their term?
1: I would bet that he does. I don't know.
0: I don't think he does. I really don't think he does.
1: Now, Selma Blair and what she did, and she's probably going to end up going to prison. And you didn't hear about this, huh? Oh, she went crazy. We'll get to that coming up next.
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1: Selma Blair is the actress's name, and she was in the movie Legally Blonde. I'm pretty sure you'd recognize her.
2: I know who she is.
1: Oh, okay.

0: she had a brunette. She was a brunette back then. She was like kind of a weird, creepy little chick.
1: She was in some other 90s type movies, right?
0: Yeah, yeah. I always thought she was pretty hot. She's 54 now. And apparently she was arrested off a Delta flight from Los Angeles to New York after she punched a flight attendant in the face and bit another one while trying to open one of the doors at 30,000 feet.
1: Oh, my God. Did she get duct taped?
0: Yeah, I don't think so.
1: She should have gotten, I'm tired of this celebrity treatment. She needs to get duct taped.
0: Like that guy. Duct tape him. Tape him up. Law enforcement met the aircraft at the gate upon landing at JFK. I mean, normally, a lot of times, I mean, she's a more petite woman. You know, maybe she wasn't a risk, you know, because a lot of times they'll divert the aircraft to another airport. They got this person all duct tape. What a pain in the ass. So just duct tape them and keep on to your destination so not everybody else on the plane has to be late or miss a connecting flight. Two flight attendants were injured. Her representative told Variety magazine that she had a medical emergency that led to her alleged conduct.
1: Yeah, of course. Because you can blame every. It's never anybody's fault. It's never anybody's fault. It's definitely your health that is causing the bad behavior, right? That's how society frames it. Well, if anybody is bad behavior, it's definitely mental health.
0: Yeah, and scripts. And of course, even though she's not a big celebrity, she's a celebrity enough to where she'll get away with it. This isn't her first incident either. I was looking into this, and apparently, she got removed from an airplane on a stretcher back in 2016.
1: Oh, she was just celebrating the 10-year anniversary.
0: Yeah. Punched one in the face.
1: Hey, I've been here before. It's been 10 years. Let's go ahead and give it a run.
0: Have you ever been on a plane when somebody got removed?
1: No.
0: I was.
1: What happened?
0: It was a quick flight. I was flying from SLO up to meet my friends in, was it Seattle? This was the weirdest thing. I had to fly slow to Seattle, Seattle to Portland. Because back then, we didn't have direct flights to Portland. We had direct flights to SLO. And I was meeting my friend to go fishing on the coast in some rivers, salmon fishing. Anyways, long story short, get up to Seattle, get on the plane. It's a quick ride. It might be 35 minutes.
1: Seattle to Portland's like 25 minutes.
0: Yeah,
1: like
0: it's literally up and down.
1: It doesn't even go up high.
0: It's a huge airplane, though, because a lot of people travel between the two cities. Mm-hmm. I mean, a huge airplane. I thought, because normally those are smaller planes. Like, this thing was three times the size of the airplanes that come out of SLO on Alaska. But anyways, so this woman sits right behind me, and she's older. And the flight attendant keeps asking her to move her purse under the seat in front of her and buckle her seatbelt. She won't do it. She won't do it. She won't do it. Then she starts yelling at the flight attendant. I mean, we're literally just getting on the plane. We're going to do a 25-minute flight down to Portland and get off, and you are free, lady. But she just... Nope. Next thing I know, two police officers and two more flight attendants. And then the woman goes past me. She looks fragile, maybe in her 80s.
1: God.
0: And she is not going to have it. She is not going to do it. She's not putting her purse under the seat. She's not, you know, putting her seatbelt on. Then she got taken off the plane in handcuffs.
1: Really?
0: And I'm sitting behind her, and I'm like, what the hell is going on?
1: Is that a medical emergency, though?
0: She didn't sound old. I did. She was having a mental issue.
1: Well, listen, I'm not condoning any behavior, and I have no idea what went on with Selma Blair or in 2016 or in 2026.
0: Right.
1: And I don't know what was going on with the 80-year-old that was sitting in front of you. And that was a guesstimate, right, on the age?
0: She was sitting behind me, which was the weird part. I was a little nervous because I didn't know she was 80-plus or look 80-plus and frail until she walked past me. But she didn't sound that. And I thought, oh, man, I might get shanked or something, you know, in a fight.
1: But the way that the airlines treat us as passengers, I kind of understand.
0: Well, the flight crews have definitely changed since COVID. And they've definitely felt like they've been given some powers, you know.
1: Yeah, yeah. Like, they're not nice anymore. They used to be nice.
0: But you should also comply. I mean,
1: stewardship.
0: You know, it's like when you go to somebody else's house and they tell you to take off your shoes. You take off your shoes. You don't say, no, give them the bird and go, I'm leaving my shoes on, and then walk all over their carpet. You just don't do that. And that's kind of the same way I look at it on an airplane.

0: plane. If a flight attendant comes up to me and asks me to do something, this is their house. I'll do it. Whatever.
1: Yeah, you
0: not
1: going to
0: be here very long.
1: I don't.
0: Whatever.
1: I'm just sitting
0: out
1: in a seat.
0: Yeah.
1: You know what you're doing. I'll go ahead and comply. But some of those requests seem a bit overreaching. You know, like they ask you to do stuff just to do stuff, and you're like, what the hell are they asking me for? Like recently, I've flown and. They said, well, they changed the rules on us. They don't allow you to put stuff in the back of the little netting, that little pocket, during takeoff and landing.
0: They don't? That seems like a secure spot to put a phone.
1: I know. Or a bottle of water.
0: Or something.
1: Nope, you can't do that. So you have to hold on to the bottle of water.
0: You hold everything.
1: And my son was like, it was just like, oh, God, I got to hold on to this bottle of water for the next 15 minutes. I don't want to. I'm like, I can put it right there. My hand's going to get it all warm.
0: I just had a visualization of your son just chucking the bottle at a flight attendant.
1: Yeah, he was pissed. He was pissed. It's like, is this guy serious? I was like, yeah, it's the rules, man.
0: All right, man. In 10 minutes, we'll be up in the air, and you can put it in that pocket. Take a breath, man. Take a breath.
1: Then they took him out on a stretcher.

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1: Good morning with your Central Coast headlines. I'm Ben Hayes. PG&E has issued a public safety power shutoff watch for portions of San Luis Obispo County that could potentially affect around 10,460 customers. The PSPS is projected to begin Thursday, with power going off between 2:30 a.m. and 12 noon due to wind in the forecast. A watch is issued when outages are likely, but is not a guarantee the PSPS will occur. A new study says 15,000 people in Southern California have been deported during President Trump's second term. The UCLA and UC Berkeley study covered data between January of 2025 and August of 2026. Most of the immigration enforcement action took place during raids, courthouse arrests, and at regular ICE check-ins. Billionaires are spending big in California. An update with reporter Jason Campadonia.
2: A new report shows that the country's wealthy are spending their money on California's ballot measures for the upcoming November election. They're dumping piles of cash into the No on Prop 40 campaign or the billionaires tax, but the country's ultra-rich are also spending their money on the Yes on Prop 39 campaign. That's the California Voter ID Act. Millions have been donated by the head honcho of a shipping company, the co-founder of Airbnb, and others who have money to burn. I'm Jason Campadonia.
1: Glaciers are disappearing throughout the U.S. with the rate even more rapid out west. That's according to new research published in the Proceedings of the National Academy of Sciences. A quarter of the glaciers in the contiguous U.S. have disappeared since the mid-20th century, while the total area and volume of glaciers has dropped by about a third. The study suggests glacial melting in the lower 48 states is more severe in the Sierra Nevada and parts of the Rockies. It's a product of warming temperatures and drier conditions. With your Central Coast headlines, I'm Ben Hayes.
0: This Halloween, the Anderson Paso is transforming into the haunted castle for one wicked night of ghosts, ghouls, fright bites, cocktails, music, dancing, and surprises around every corner. 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

0: I always thought that Jack from Jack in the Box had a different voice, but I guess you don't want to get Jack angry. This is down in San Diego, and he likes his drive-thru clear. He wants to be able to push two tacos for $1.99. And he wants to be able... Monster tacos are out right now. Ready? Get after it. Two or three.
1: What about the Monster Nacho Taco? They won't bring it back. It's just so disappointing.
0: The Monster Nacho is good. The Monster Taco is good enough.
1: It's good.
0: Two for $3.
1: It's the same as a regular taco, which is bigger. I mean, yeah. The Monster Nacho Taco had nacho cheese and jalapenos.
0: Maybe I'll ask him
1: if they'll do that. But, you know, I don't know. The Jack of the Box
0: nacho cheese for? What do they use nacho cheese for? Like, do they even have it on hand?
1: Yeah, they have it on hand.
0: Okay.
1: Baked potato wedges.
0: Oh.
1: Or those mini tacos, they put nacho cheese all over the top of them.
0: Oh, they do that? I've never gotten them loaded before.
1: Yeah, loaded ones.
0: Is that what it is? It's cheese?
1: Yeah.
0: It's not like
1: but
0: a
1: I don't
0: sauce,
1: want it on the top. It's a mess. I want it on the side so I can dip it.

0: I'll just ask for extra cheese.
1: This is Jack in protecting his drive-thru in San Diego.
2: You are blocking the drive-thru!
3: From a speaker, the words, "You are blocking the drive-thru," accompanied by the downpour of water Friday morning. The 25-second announcement.
2: Attention, loiterers!
3: Begins and ends with warnings to loiterers.
2: Why something more fast? The clown is watching!
1: The clown is watching.
0: The clown?
1: The clown is watching.
0: Who, clown. Is that the guy that works at the restaurant? Is he the drive-thru guy?
1: It sounds like it, right? That doesn't sound like a...
0: It sounds like a drive-thru speaker, yeah.
1: Like he's getting loud. Like
0: it could be a megaphone, though. I don't know. That's what...
1: He was getting on that live and making these announcements. Now, what happened was this guy reporting got wet. Or the sprinkler started to turn on because he was reporting like on a missing dog or something like that. And then all of a sudden this water started pounding out because he was standing in the drive-thru. What a moron. must be a broadcasting major standing in front of the drive-thru. Oh, yeah, well, this story is more important than any business that this business could do. But anyways, this is more of the story.
3: I'm likely referring to the Jack-in-the-Box mascot, originally a clown.
4: And then the water just came pouring down on me.
3: I talked to Derek Eastap.
4: Then I closed my eyes and then I just got drenched.
3: And Brandy James, both soaked last week.
5: Went in to get a breakfast sandwich and I came out and I had my electric bike on the steps and there was like water that came down, like sprinkling all over me and my bike. And then I went to grab it again. It's like squeaky, like when I try to ride it. It's just like harassment, you know? It's wrong, you know? I'm a paying customer too, you know? And we spend a lot of money here, you know, every day.
3: My interview with James ended this way.
5: Oh, I did it again. Wow, what the f***?
3: Neighbors tell me at times the homeless do gather near the restaurant. I'm told the waterworks began sometime last week at three areas around this Jack-in-the-Box with intervals of several minutes between spraying.
6: They don't give you a warning. They don't do a countdown.
3: Donica MacArthur, who is not homeless, was also drenched.
6: I could have been an older woman. I could have been a disabled person walking with a walker. I couldn't believe it. I felt like it was inhumane.
3: I did reach out to the San Diego-based Jack-in-the-Box asking about the goal of the measure, where it's being used, and for how long. And I'm waiting to hear back.
2: The clown is watching.
3: Michael Jett, ABC 10 News.
0: The clown is watching.
1: Back off. The clown is watching. Is this good practice? Like, there's that 7-Eleven, and this goes dating back to over a decade. There's that 7-Eleven in Santa Maria that blares bad classical music on loudspeakers to get people to not congregate outside.
0: Yeah.
1: And panhandle. And live and all that stuff.
0: When I stayed down at the Embarcadero, we were at a boutique hotel right across from a 7-Eleven. And we had a balcony. Mm-hmm. And we couldn't even go out there. It was so annoying. It was terrible. And I'm like, and it's all day, all night. Just nonstop.
1: Yeah, yeah. Yeah.
0: And I'm like, can we be moved to the other side? They're like, sorry, we're sold out. I'm like, well, this is crystal. You need to tell people. If they're going to spend money on a balcony room, what they're going to get when they get to their balcony.
1: See, and you got to think about how does this affect your neighboring businesses? Like, well, yeah, well, an announcement every 7 minutes from a guy inside telling people don't loiter and that the water's going to come. Oh, well, the announcement serves as a warning right there. Don't loiter. And here
0: I would rather use water. You know, I put a sprinkler line up there and just hit a valve. How fun would that be? You know, people start loitering.
1: Pours. By the way, this water just pours out. It's not like a fine mist like you get at one of those outside bars on the Embarcadero.
0: Right. Yeah, it's
1: on
0: not
1: a hot
0: even
1: day.
0: Yeah, I would say full on sprinkler system. Like, let it go. Or put one of those. Yeah. Remember those PVC pipes that we used to drink out of in high school when we were or at football practice? And they'd hook the hose to it and it would just shoot water and everybody put their mouth on one.
1: Yeah, just one like that with high pressure. You would have like 10 holes on it and 10 guys could go up to it and get a drink. Yeah, why not? What are those? What's going on? People are saying that this is inhumane.
0: Then don't go
1: and
0: there.
1: And while, yes, it is inhumane.
0: Yeah, it's not inhumane. It's water. Okay? It's not inhumane.
1: But is it effective? I think it's effective. People aren't going to loiter there, right?
0: Cops aren't going to do anything about it. They got too many other things to do.
1: So who's going to do something about it?
0: You should take care of your inhumane property. Yeah.
1: Posse.
0: Yeah, nobody has time for that.
7: Nobody got time for that.

0: It's not inhumane when you do it, when you set them up in your yard to get rodents out of your yard, right? It's not inhumane from that standpoint. Where's the rodent? Where's the rodent protectors, you know? I mean, but I mean, like, seriously, it's not good for business to have people living outside of your restaurant. So what are you going to do that? I mean, you've already got to pay the workers a state-mandated $20 an hour to even show up to work. And when they show up to work, you got to pay them $20 an hour to sell nothing because nobody wants to go in the restaurant because people are living outside of the restaurant.
1: Right.
0: So you got to do something. And there's nothing in the laws that says I can't dump a little water out on the sidewalk. So that's where Jack is going with that one. Does this make you more likely or less likely to eat at the Jack in the Box as a patron?
1: More likely if I don't have to drive through a bunch of homeless camps to get to my tacos.
0: So it works.
1: You know what I took away from this conversation?
0: What?
1: Monster tacos are back.
0: Yeah. 2 for $3.

0: Hey, Jeff and Jeremy here. We got your tickets to go see the Ozzy and Black Sabbath Back to Beginnings screening, which is going to be down at the Regal Santa Maria. These are four packs, and we're giving it away today for you if you know the show. That means we'll bring up something we talked about. You tune in. If you caught that portion of the show, answer the question, and you win. It's Sabbath's original lineup at Villa Park in 25 of July. Ozzy's final show before he died just 17 days later. There's a lot of great people that are on this, including guys from Metallica, Guns N' Roses, Slayer, Tool, Pantera, Tom Morello, Anthrax, and more. And you can win four tickets. You and three of your friends going on the 28th or 29th. All you have to do is know the show at 9:40. Good luck.
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1: K-C-O-C. 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
0: We start on the hardwood in Las Vegas, where a second-half collapse doomed the Lakers in a 101-89 preseason loss to the Warriors. The Lakers build a commanding 20-point lead behind Austin Reeves, game-high 28 points, and a solid debut from newly acquired center Walker Kessler, but the bench struggled, coughing up 30 turnovers. Over on the diamond, the Dodgers are back at home facing immense pressure, down 2-0 to the Brewers in the National League Championship Series. The Dodgers host a critical Game 3 tonight at Chavez Ravine. Left-hander Blake Snell takes the mound, looking to jumpstart Los Angeles' offense, while Shohei Ohtani vows that he's fully healthy and ready to deliver. On the ice, the San Jose Sharks fell to the Boston Bruins last night, 6-3. And finally, looking ahead to Thursday night football, a massive test awaits the rest of the NFC West. Tomorrow night, the 3-2 Seahawks head to Mile High to battle the 3-2 Broncos on Prime. Seattle's looking to bounce back after a tough divisional loss to the 49ers, while Bo Nix and the Broncos look to keep rolling after beating the Chargers. Kick is at 5 o'clock.
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0: Jeremy in the morning.
1: We had some people writing in when we were talking about the Selma Blair story. Flexpert Rhonda says she has multiple sclerosis. I guess that makes you, you know, punch people and flight attendants. And
2: she has MS?
1: Act a fool. I don't, maybe the drugs have some sort of side effect. I'm not really how that is relevant to her flipping out, biting a flight attendant, punching another flight attendant in the face, and trying to open the door at 30-plus thousand.
2: I would love to know how many
1: kill
2: people.
1: Everybody on the plane.
2: Yes. I would love to know how many people who have MS have tried this, if it's a regular problem on the airways. Because.
1: And maybe, yeah, maybe we need to evaluate the medication or the, you know, other ways.
2: Mike in Santa Maria says Flexpert Rhonda's diagnosis sounds like a lawyer trick to me. That is, you know, I mean, you know, what do you do? You know, I mean, if somebody's like, oh, well, you know, I mean, that's like quite the, and I don't know, maybe she does have MS. I'm sure she does. For the lawyer to be, or the representative or somebody to be saying that or whatever.
1: It's a medical emergency, Jeff. That's what her attorney is saying. She's pled not guilty, and they're claiming that she had a medical emergency. The FBI is investigating. This is a former actress. Maybe she's still an actress. I don't know, but.

0: fighting, punching, and trying to open an airplane door. As a matter of fact, I found a call. This is one of the passengers. I don't know, was he calling in? Take a listen here.
1: The abusive passenger, did that result in the two flight attendants that are requesting paramedics?
2: Hey, from the info I've got, sounds like there were two, one flight attendant and one passenger that sustained some minor injuries, a bloody nose as well as some bite marks as well. So I don't think we need an ambulance or anything like that, but we're just...
3: Pilots are so calm. We're not going to need an ambulance on that.
0: No, that's what's great about pilot talk. Sorry, this is just the pilot talking to the tower or something. But yeah, that's their training, right?
3: Is there any pilots out there listening?
0: Jeff Good, who can be pretty intense, and I just started laughing. I mean, I'm sitting next to him in this little Cessna. We're going to go up for a ride. And he's talking to the tower like this, and I'm just like, looked at it like, okay.
3: There is a definite dialect that they have to take, and they're like, oh, yeah, we're not going to need an ambulance on this. This is bite mark and a bloody nose. Everything's fine.
1: Hey, Delta 938 Heavy. We do have paramedics approaching the gate right now, and the law enforcement already at the gate.
2: And then one additional add-on. It sounds like the...
0: He's getting a little fired up there.
3: I forgot something.
2: Passenger also bashed her head.
1: We do have paramedics approaching the gate right now, and the law enforcement already at the gate.
2: And then one additional add-on. It sounds like the disruptive passenger also bashed her head off the bulkhead or something like that. So we'll obviously have to get her potentially checked out as well as involved with law enforcement. Understood, I'll pass that along to PAPD. Okay, thank you. Medical emergency or not,
3: her medical emergency caused two other medical emergencies and put a lot of people in danger because she tried to open the door of the aircraft. So
0: at some point, murder.
3: Yeah.
0: Of, I don't know, 80 passengers, whatever the passenger list is, if you try to open the door at 30,000 feet.
3: At some point, greater good has to come into the equation when it comes to, oh, that person just had a medical emergency. Oh, don't worry, she just jeopardized, 100 people in the air and then possibly whatever could have happened on the ground. She did, cause a bloody nose and bite marks and bashed her own head. I mean, should she be put on a do not fly list? Like you said earlier, she was strapped to a stretcher in 2016.
0: You don't put somebody back on an airplane with a bunch of innocent people and families and children and that try to open a door at 30,000 feet. I don't care what her excuse is, unless she is like, I don't know, maybe she has to wear handcuffs. Maybe she should be tied to her seat the whole time. Maybe he has to fly private now. Rhonda writes,
3: I'm not going to fly her privately. I'm not going to fly her privately if I'm a pilot.
0: I'm saying,
3: There better be a premium on that trip.
0: She says, I didn't say that was an excuse. But when you write it in, when we're talking about somebody losing her mind and you're like, oh, she has multiple sclerosis, you make it sound like you're giving her an excuse. What does that have to do with her biting, punching somebody and trying to open a door? That would be my question.
3: Baywatch Scott
0: says... It came across as an excuse.
3: Baywatch Scott says, medical emergency, no excuse for being a total moron. Doug won't ride roller coasters, which is pretty smart. In hindsight, Doug, after... Six Flags news broke yesterday. Anybody that tries to open a door on a plane at 30,000 feet, I'll knock them the F out so the rest of the plane doesn't have to deal with that for the rest of the... Anybody? A woman? Doug? I don't know. I don't know if I'd punch out. I don't think I'd punch a woman.
0: If somebody was trying to open the door and kill me...
3: You would punch her?
0: If a woman had a gun to your head... And you had to take the gun from her, and part of that was you had to knock her down?
3: I don't know.
0: So you're telling me a woman points a loaded gun at your head?
3: I guess I would.
0: And to survive the situation, you have to knock her down.
3: I guess I would. But
0: that would be the only way I would do it. I mean, I would have to feel that my life is threatened, or that my family's life is threatened from a crazy person.
3: Flexport Rhonda has
0: because
3: changed.
0: At that point, you're
3: changed your tone. She's like, no excuse for her going crazy. I know she's just been diagnosed with it.

0: Okay. And that's fine. I just, when you write that in, it's like, what does that have any relevance to do with the fact that she bit and punched somebody?
1: Given the state
0: is a disabling
1: thing. Yeah, that's what I thought too. That's why when she said she had MS, I was like, well, then it should, she shouldn't have been able to do the damage that she did. Chris writes in, this is a good idea, actually. But I don't trust flight staff and their abuse of power since 2020, Chris. He says flight staff should have tranquilizer guns for situations like this.
0: Stand back!
1: ma'am, could you please take your fanny pack off? Yes, no problem. Please don't shoot me.
0: More on this roller coaster situation at Six Flags where a guy got thrown from the roller coaster and died.
1: Oh, jeez. Just a terrible.
0: I saw some video of this.
1: Why would you watch it? I saw the article and I'm like, I'm not watching that video. Like, there were reports of people getting off.
0: I didn't see him fly out. I saw the news covering the video. Okay. And
1: they pause it.
0: There's more detail.
1: Do they pause it at that weird moment?
0: You love the dramatic pause, as they said.
1: God.
0: 805-543-3693. AC/DC coming up. And Tool for our MVP this week in the Red Zone.
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0: and Jeremy in the morning.
1: Okay, so a 42-year-old man died at a Six Flags on the Goliath roller coaster. This was not in California. This was in Georgia. Witnesses say he struck several riders before falling onto a haunted house below, and that's where he rested until they got to him, and he had died at the time.

0: says. Here's the news story on it. And obviously you can't see this, but they're showing the roller coaster. They're not showing the guy falling out or anything. But the roller coaster has to stop at the very top.
1: Mm-hmm.
0: And then you have to, they're getting passengers out, and you have to walk down the staircase.
1: And look down?
0: I don't think I could do this. I am so, like, heights are not my thing. And they're just, it's a railing and then a step. And in between every step is open air, and then there's another step.
1: Oh.
0: You know what I'm looking like? And you are, I don't know how many stories up in the air.
2: Witnesses told CNN affiliate WXIA they watched a man fall off the Goliath roller coaster at Six Flags Over Georgia. The man died and several others were injured, according to Cobb County Police.
0: I couldn't get off.
2: Aerial video showed other riders being evacuated from the ride. Six Flags Over Georgia addressed the incident, saying in a statement, quote, "We are deeply saddened by the guest incident at our park today. Our thoughts and heartfelt condolences are with the guest's family, friends, and loved ones." Police.
0: All right.
2: Aerial.
0: Right there. Look at that shot right there.
1: Yeah. I know what you're talking about. Like, it's just.
0: I don't think I could get off of that roller coaster.
1: All it is a step and a hand railing.
0: Especially. Each step is open air. I mean, it just. Looking at this right now, that'd be very tough.
1: And especially because you're going to be visibly shaken after seeing that or hearing about it after they're letting you off up at the very top. And they're like, you're going to have to get off the ride. We had a malfunction. And people are going to ask. Then they're like, well, somebody fell out. And then you're like, what? I have to walk down these stairs now? And what Jeremy is showing me is just they're roller coaster stairs, okay? Like, emergency exit.
0: How many hundreds of feet is this thing in the air? You know, that's what I'd like to know. How tall is Goliath? Because it's coming off of that big one. And they're having to get out of the car, step onto this thing, and walk down. I would have a really hard time, like, doing that. I'm sure it could be done if I had to do it, but I'm just saying that would be super, super tough. Who are you calling?
1: I'm going to call Doug, who won't ride roller coasters, because I forgot. Oh, he won't ride roller coasters. But they shut down.
0: Maybe it's because he's afraid he had to get off.
1: Yeah, no.
3: Hello?
1: They shut down 9 as a result of this, by the way. 9 roller coasters at their parks that are similar in model. And then one person died recently. I brought it up earlier at the on the X2 in Valencia at the Six Flags Magic Mountain. We forget. Why won't you ride roller coasters? It's been years.
3: Because I used to be a structural steel welder, and I've worked on coasters, and I've seen inspectors. I've talked with inspectors who have inspected welds for roller coasters, and they have a very grim outlook on some of the structural aspects of some of the roller coasters.
1: Okay.
3: And especially after years of metal fatigue, things you can't inspect everything. You can't inspect every single nut and bolt. Weld after 10, 15 years of daily use. So
1: I wonder what the government's stance on this is. Is there, when you were talking with the structural welders that have talked to you about this, did they say, like, is there any, like, you know, county, state inspection of these things that, you know, get you going at speeds of, like, you know, sometimes 60, 70 miles an hour with not a lot of protection, just like something over your lap. I mean,
3: I understand what you're saying. I've never heard anything if it's like a regional or county. I would assume it's state mandates on certain rides that hit certain speeds. But I've never really looked into that or who is in charge of that type of mandate or rules and regulations.
1: Yeah.
3: Gosh,
1: it's crazy.
3: Wow. But yeah, things break. Metal will stretch and crack over time, and you just can't inspect every single piece out there. It's going to go eventually.
1: Well, especially when there's so many pieces that are involved in the whole process,
3: yeah.
1: Right? You know?

0: I mean, you're talking, yeah,
1: millions and millions of
0: screws and poles and bolts and all these things that, you know, and I don't know if that's what happened in this instance. This sounds more like a restraint issue, but then there's those components in the restraints as well.
1: Yes, exactly.
0: So
1: exactly.
0: Well,
1: so yeah, that's why I don't. That's why I don't write anything like that anymore.
0: Okay. I might.
1: Those lap bars. Think about every single day with body weight. Those lap bars will eventually start stretching and start pulling and pulling and pulling until it just doesn't secure you the way it's supposed to. So.
0: Thanks for taking our call. We appreciate it.
2: Yeah. Interesting.
1: Okay.
2: Kyle writes in. He says he's been to Six Flags when a person died on Goliath.
0: What? Died?
2: Yeah.
0: How?
2: Died.
0: How?
2: He didn't say. He just said they shut it down for about 2 hours and they reopened it.
0: But did they die of like fright? Of something like that? Like, here's what Six Flags...
2: He said brain aneurysm.
0: Okay.
2: He also is giving us some data here. He says there's roughly about 300 million people riding roller coasters a year, on average 4 deaths. Well, that's pretty good. Goliath is 200 feet tall. Yeah, that's a lot. I mean, how many stories is that? 10? That's 20 stories high. I think it's about 20 stories high. And you got to get off of that thing at the top.
0: And
2: a little, like a fire escape type thing, 200 feet in the air.
0: A few years ago,
2: that'd be tough.
0: We went to Six Flags and we were watching videos of roller coasters ahead of time on YouTube. And my kids were like all about Goliath. They're like, oh my gosh, we got to ride Goliath. People black out on it. Like they were getting, I was like, yeah. I'm like, well, hold on a second. So they're showing me these videos of these kids, of these people blacking out on Goliath.
2: I want to black out. Let's go. Let's
0: and I was like, out. I'm not, you guys are not riding that roller coaster.
2: I rode that roller coaster right after it opened. I mean, this was a long time ago.
0: Hey, well, that's when the welding was.
2: Valencia for a very long time. And it was fun. But those days are behind me. You know, and then I think, was it Mike in Santa Maria wrote in, and I think he said, yeah, it was Mike. He said, you know, think about all the brain damage. Your brain's rattling around. If you ride coasters all the time, it's got to catch up with you. Your brain will be thrown from left side to the right side.
0: Well, that's very good point, Mike in Santa Maria, because there are people that have made careers of their lives to go ride as many roller coasters as you possibly can and showcase the videos on YouTube, and that's how they make their living, is by people watching these roller coaster.
2: So it's not surprising that somebody may have a brain aneurysm, if, you know, that's the case. Yeah. Whew. I'm not poo-pooing these things because I want to go to Dollywood and ride these roller coasters. Do you feel those ones are safe? Because next year I'm going to Nashville. We're going to go up there.
0: Dude, they're so fun. They're so fun.
2: And I want to go ride some roller coasters.
0: But the thing is, it's like so scary. That's what makes it so fun, you know? Like, but they are like so good. They're amazing. And now you got more people riding the roller coasters there because they're passing. They want to see what Dollywood is all about and the record attendance at that place as of recent times. So now you got more people going there eating cinnamon bread, Jeremy, which does not, it has an adverse effect on any metal after talking with Doug, who won't ride roller coasters, and any welding components. When you eat the cinnamon bread there, you buy one loaf and then you buy another loaf and then you eat it at that. That adds weight, okay? That adds stress on the roller coasters.
2: You're such a doomsday.
0: Harrison Mavis is walking around there now because he's got some time off.
2: I know, that fat bastard, he got fired yesterday.
0: Hey, like right after the show. Nailed that one.
2: Nachos. congratulations to Brian Pettijohn. He's our Week 5 winner in the Red Zone Challenge. He's your tool

Jeff Jeremy here. Again, congratulations going out to Brian Pettijohn out of A-Town. He's a Miami Dolphins fan. He's also a Tool fan. So we're going to play some Tool for you. Kurt also going to have some Tool for you this afternoon, and so will Suzanne. You can play the Red Zone Challenge. Go to KZOZ.com. It's brought to you by the Poorhouse in Paso and Be Right There Heating and Air. Brian Pettijohn scored $25 to go to the Poorhouse, as well as that HVAC tune-up from Be Right There Heating and Air. We've got $1,000 we're giving away at the end of the season. Plus, we're giving away that Wi-Fi thermostat. We've got a TV and soundbar from Coast Electronics. This all goes to our winner, as well as a catered Super Bowl party for eight from our friends at Alex Barbecue.

0: That's for our Survivor winner. And that's the person that can keep picking teams to win and not lose.
1: Somebody.
0: And I'm not sure if we have anybody left in that. I have to look.
1: So many daunting things this morning. The roller coasters, the flights, the celebrities who are having quote-unquote medical emergencies in the air. And earlier we were talking about the, what was it called? The Apple Home View. How are you going to let that just go ahead and just harvest all your information right from your kitchen island? We call our kitchen island the heartbeat of our house. It is the core of our house. Everybody comes home, dumps all their stuff on the kitchen island. If we had Apple Home View, they'd have a view of everything that we're dropping down on the thing. They'd be like,
0: oh, is it a camera too, not just a speaker?
1: Oh yeah, it's got a camera in it too. Yeah, it's got you could conveniently do FaceTime calls from it, Jeremy. Conveniently do FaceTime.
0: I don't want cameras in my house. I feel like I can't walk around in the house. Not that I walk around naked, but sometimes you got to run from the utility room or the laundry room to your bedroom.
1: We're asking you today with the poll question, do you use a home management device like Alexa Home, a Google Nest, or plan on using the Apple Home View when you can buy it? I think you can buy it later on this month. Your options are, yeah, it makes my life so much easier, or no, I don't like cyberspies listening into my home. We'll get to the results, or not the results.
0: I'm a no, by the way.
1: I figured when you said, oh, I don't want cameras in my house. Yeah.
0: I had a dog that we used to watch George, but now that I work from home, it's like, I don't need that camera anymore. And I'm like, I don't like it up.
1: It's funny. We bought a camera for our dog as well, and we used it for a while. And then I got to thinking, I literally had to download the app from a Chinese company, buy the camera from a Chinese company, and accept their terms and conditions. And then I was like, we're going to stop using this camera. The dog's pretty much settled down.
0: Not that we don't trust you, China.
1: Right. 93.3
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2: Good morning with your Central Coast headlines. I'm Ben Hayes. Thanksgiving for Pastor Robles is seeking community donations and more than 250 volunteers to help provide a free Thanksgiving meal for local residents on Thursday, November 26th. The 42nd annual community feast will be held from noon to 2:30 p.m. at Centennial Park, 600 Nickerson Road in Pastor Robles. Volunteers are needed from Monday, November 23rd through Thursday, November 26th. More information can be found on the Thanksgiving for Pastor Robles website. California is highlighting its expansion of free transitional kindergarten for four-year-olds. State officials say 213,313 children enrolled during the 2025-26 school year. The state has invested $12.5 billion in the program since 2019. Reporter Rich Cassone says now you don't have to wait for an earthquake to feel the jolt.
3: The California Governor's Office of Emergency Services is on its annual Great California Shakeout Tour. Tuesday, it brought an earthquake simulator to the Sac State campus. The simulator can replicate the shaking from quakes of magnitude 3.0 to 7.0, and the public is invited to jump in. The idea is to get people thinking about what to do when the real thing hits. The Shakeout Tour is making two more stops, and Thursday they'll hold the Great Shakeout Earthquake Drill, when millions across California will practice what to do when an earthquake strikes. The drill happens at 10:15 a.m. I'm Rich Cassone.
2: Indivisible North SLO County and the Indivisible Rapid Response Team SLO County will hold a No Kings Vote early rally from 8:30 a.m. to 11 a.m. this Saturday at the corner of Spring Street and Niblick Road in Paso Robles. The event is one of many being held nationwide to focus on voting early in the November election. Organizers expect 1,500 to 2,000 people to attend. A car rally will run alongside the street rally for those who would rather decorate their vehicles and drive by. With your Central Coast headlines, I'm Ben Hayes. Don't know where to go when the water don't flow.
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0: Jeff and Jeremy in the morning.
1: So, what people are saying on the 805 beer text lines about people? I'm sorry. On the poll question, my bad. I wasn't prepared. 80% of people are saying that they would not like that they do not use or would not use Apple Home View, Google Nest, Alexa Home. Because of the whole spying thing. Why?
2: Is the intrusion thing?
1: So if this is the general, and I get a sense that this is the general usage as I go to people's homes, like, it always takes me off guard that they're using something like this, and I ask them about it, and they're like, oh yeah, it's great, whatever, and they've bought in. They have bought in. And that's fine. It's up to them. It's their decision. Whatever. I'm not going to judge them too harshly. But if it only appeals to, and this goes to the data mining that goes on with it. If it only appeals to 15 to 20% of the public, only 15 to 20% of the public are going to buy this, then
2: no. That's
1: why? What, you think more?
2: Yes, I think we talk to an older audience, and I think younger audiences in their 20s and 30s will be stuff like this.
1: I mean,
2: I think they are more comfortable with technology. If you look at the demographics, and you could probably ask an AI search engine, who's buying?
1: Yeah, but younger people don't even believe in families. So why would they need something for this? And they're always constantly complaining.
2: Their whole life revolves around this.
1: Yeah, but they're complaining that we can't buy homes. We can't. So like, why? If you're living in an apartment and you're single, why have one of these? You know, and if they're like, what is the push from the companies to get people to buy these? Because they spend a lot of money on the development of them, and they spend a lot of money on the marketing of them. What is
2: the call it Apple Home View or what
1: yeah?
2: Do you call it? What
1: and they sell them, and I don't think they're that expensive in the grand scheme of things for everything that they claim that they do. They must be getting it somewhere else. Like you can buy the ad-free version of a streaming service, or you could buy the ad-supported version of the streaming service. The streaming service that you're buying for the ad-supported version of the streaming service is far more valuable to the streaming service because they can sell ads on it versus the non-ad-supported version of it that you're paying $6, $7 more a month for. Then they make more money. Peacock and Hulu and Netflix, they make more money on their ad-supported versions than they make on their non-ad-supported versions.
2: It says here that research shows adults 25 to 44, with 28 to 43 being the core group of people that buy these, and then 14 to 27, 44 to 59 with

0: rather use practical home devices. People over 60 rarely buy these types of devices. So it is, you know, talking to a younger audience. So when you look at our results, 80-20,
1: yeah.
0: I believe we talk to people that are maybe, I know there's some people in their 20s and 30s that listen, but I think we mainly talk to people in their 40s, 50s, and 60s, maybe because of the music we play. But I think that's why our number is kind
1: of... So you think that number is actually higher normally?
0: Yes, I think if we had a more diverse audience, meaning a younger audience, I think it would be closer to 50-50.
1: What? No.
0: But I still think it would be 60-40.
1: That would be in favor of it?
0: No, that probably would not be in favor.
1: Oh, okay. But still. Okay, I'm going to test your hypothesis. I'm going to do some digging. I'm going to find where it stands.
0: Okay.
1: I only get the Rolling Stones to do so? 4 minutes? Come on, bro.
0: 4.5 minutes.

0: Sarah Stone to take 57. It's KTSC San Luis Obispo. Our poll question today, do you use a home management device like Alexa Home, Google Nest, or plan on purchasing the new Apple HomeView? It's something that they're just releasing now, even though these products have been out there for quite some time. 80% of people on our poll at KZOZ.com are saying no. 20% are saying yes. And I believe that is because we talk to a little bit older audience. Jennifer writes in on the 805 Beer text lines. She says, I think you're onto something. She says, you know, a lot of it, not only are they a younger generation and they're into technology more, but honestly, they're a bit lazy. And if you remember this commercial, these are the people that are having kids nowadays. This was back from the late 80s, early 90s, where a kid calls his grandma to bring him a soda.
1: Hello.
2: Hey, Grandma, how about another grape soda?
3: For more advice on how kids can build strong bones.
0: Don't give them a device.
4: Or a soda.
0: Jennifer goes on to say, yeah, sugary soda. She goes on to say, you know, you see a 3-4-year-old in a cart with their parents, and instead of their parents being a parent and doing, you know, they give them something to distract them, like their iPhone or a tablet or something else.
4: It's true.
0: And
4: So they've been brought up on it.
0: We see that. Yeah. And I don't have kids, but I do see that when I go to the store.
4: They've been brought up on it. Absolutely. 100%. You cannot deny that. Okay. You're right. 51% of American households use some kind of smart device. 23% use the Amazon one, which I would argue would be the most intrusive of the whole lot, because they're
0: Does your smartphone count as a smart device? Because I mean,
4: No. These are just home management systems. Okay, so the Alexa Echo or whatever.
0: That's incredibly. I didn't think it was that high.
4: 23% use that. 15% use the Nest Assistant, and 2% use Apple Home. There are some other ones as well that people use, according to AI. What's the number one barrier for people that don't like this? And AI is very forthcoming. AI is very forthcoming, considering they have some skin in this game. They said the number one barrier is privacy and surveillance concerns. The microphones are always on. Many users object to having devices from Amazon, Google, or Meta inside their homes or their living spaces that constantly listen for wake words or record video footage from the home.
0: See, the thing is, you know, it's like when we started getting, you know, Google Play, or I'm sorry, Google Maps and Apple Maps, and we could actually start

0: putting in addresses in our cards, and it would take us places. We had to fumble around with a map and a Thomas guide, and you know, it just it made and it would talk to us and tell us, oh, right turn coming up here, whatever. I mean, that's great. That's great, and it's great technology, and I think most of us use it. I use it all the time. I may be on a trip somewhere, and when I want to go home, I just go, you know, navigate home, and it takes me right to my address. But you know, it's all how we use this. I was talking to Ricky earlier, who worked in the software industry and follows this AI stuff. He says it's out of control, blah, blah, blah. We got to rein it in. It could get dangerous. But, I mean, if we put some restrictions, some
1: discipline. What? Guys are smoking now, Ricky. I mean, come on. I mean, they're taking up smoking because AI is going to say if I'm...
0: I think AI can be a great tool, but it's a tool, and it all depends how you use it. If you just let, you know, if you put it everywhere, then maybe that compromises you a little bit. But we shouldn't poo-poo it and say, you know, I'm not going to do it just because... But just, you know the strings that are attached.
1: According to AI, the current state of smart devices, these home management systems, collect continuous behavioral data. When you wake up, when you leave, what rooms you use, and what media you consume. That, those behaviors are often monetized and targeted for advertising or shared with third parties. So when you say, okay, I agree to the terms, and like the terms, have you ever opened up the terms on these things? It's like...
0: Nobody reads that.
1: You could. It's all legalese. It's got to be, like if it was in paper form, it would be, you know, the size of a bill passing in Congress. Right. And you're like, oh, no, just manage my life. Yeah, sure. Just manage my life. I'm sure this big document that you're having me sign is totally kosher.
0: Coming up, those tickets to see the Ozzy Sabbath movie down at the Regal. We'll tell you more about that and give you an opportunity to win if you know the show. Molly Hatchet, Aerosmith, 902.
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2: We start on the hardwood in Las Vegas, where a second-half collapse doomed the Lakers in a 101-89 preseason loss to the Warriors. The Lakers build a commanding 20-point lead behind Austin Reeves, game-high 28 points, and a solid debut from newly acquired center Walker Kessler, but the bench struggled, coughing up 30 turnovers. Over on the diamond, the Dodgers are back at home facing immense pressure, down 2-0 to the Brewers in the National League Championship Series. The Dodgers host a critical Game 3 tonight at Chavez Ravine. Left-hander Blake Snell takes the mound, looking to jumpstart Los Angeles' offense, while Shohei Ohtani vows that he's fully healthy and ready to deliver. On the ice, the San Jose Sharks fell to the Boston Bruins last night, 6-3. And finally, looking ahead to Thursday night football, a massive test awaits the rest of the NFC West. Tomorrow night, the 3-2 Seahawks head to Mile High to battle the 3-2 Broncos on Prime. Seattle's looking to bounce back after a tough divisional loss to the 49ers, while Bo Nix and the Broncos look to keep rolling after beating the Chargers. Kick is at 5 o'clock.
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1: Our poll question talking about devices that you have in your home, Alexa Home, Google Nest, Apple HomeView now has one. And we were asking you if this is something that you would put in your home or if you thought it would be intrusive. 80% of people are saying that it is intrusive this morning. And, Jeff, we have Chris on the line.
2: Good morning, Chris.
3: Hey, good morning. As far as this spying thing goes, the Today Show even had a big segment on it. When you buy a Samsung TV, and it's right in the user agreement, once you turn the microphone on for any kind of command, it never turns off, and you agree to let them record everything in your house for the rest of the time you have that TV. It can never be shut off. So these guys worried about Alexa and stuff, if they got a Samsung TV, and I don't know about the other brands, they've already agreed to have themselves listened to.
2: So, I mean,
3: in the user agreement.
2: If anything, you know, if news and headlines and daily conversation tells us everything or anything, it's that there are bad actors in the world. And who's to say some bad actors don't work for these companies? And
3: I agree. I'm just saying that they're worried about those devices spying when the TV's spying on you already. It doesn't matter if you buy an Alexa. If you've got a Samsung TV and you've used a voice command, it's on forever.
2: So
3: you don't even have to have Alexa or any of those other ones.
2: Absolutely.
3: Or Apple, or you name it.
2: Absolutely.
1: Well, your cell phone does the same thing. I mean, I turn all my stuff off, but still, we'll be having a conversation about something, and an ad in my Facebook feed shows up. Now, that's usually what they're using this stuff for, right? It's not like there's somebody listening to your conversations. I mean, they couldn't do that.
3: Well,
1: but it does detect
3: Walmart, they don't have price tags anymore. They target by the person now. They're experimenting with it. When you go in, there's no price tag, and they target by who you are. So when you go into a Walmart now, and they're just experimenting, but this is going to be their future, they now have priceless price tags. And when you walk in, depending who you are, they will set a price.
2: What?
3: That's what they mine this stuff for.
2: And so, because based on whatever information is in your pocket attached to your phone?
3: Well, yeah, I guess so. I don't know if they have Face ID. I don't know what the hell they do it. I just read about it yesterday, and it's like a big, you know, I didn't read about it some crazy place. It was an AP news release or something about Walmart's new techniques.
2: Ooh, if you
3: and
2: can
3: that's
2: find
3: like,
2: that.
3: They data mine this stuff, and then you go into a Walmart. You're not paying the same price as the person standing next to you.
2: If you could find that article and send it to us, I'd really appreciate that. I'd like to.
3: Well, I'm
2: that.
3: Driving. I can't right now. But just you guys can search
1: just
3: it.
1: You're not holding a gun to your head. You don't have to do it right now. You can do it later.
2: No. Just put your car on auto drive. Come on. I mean, you would probably sign an agreement for that, right?
3: I probably got that too. Who knows?
1: All right. Thanks, Chris.
3: Hey, thank you guys for having such a great show.
1: Appreciate you, bud. That's pretty interesting, isn't it? But I always shop for the best price, so I don't know if that's going to work. Maybe it works in my favor. I don't know. But I shop everywhere to find the best price. I have to. That's just, it's like
2: part of the
1: my
2: game,
1: thing.
2: Right?
1: Yes, it's a game for me. I got to find the best price.
2: It's funny because it even becomes more of the game now because we have situations like this where they're like, oh, this guy, he makes $200,000 a year. He can afford to pay $5 more for a loaf of bread.
1: Exactly.
2: Like, no, screw you, man. I want to pay the same as the other
1: guy. Even grocery shopping, I do the same thing. I go back between, we have a Walmart and a Vons, and I go back and forth. But, you know, like, I'll be at Costco, you know, my favorite place to go, and I always the best deals, and I'll get on Amazon sometimes. Sometimes Amazon's got it beat, and I'll be standing right there in the aisle at Costco, and I'll order it on Amazon. I'm like,
2: unless it's got a star or seven at the end of it, bro.
1: So it'll be really interesting to see how this type of technology works, but that is kind of not scary, but an eye-opening thing to think that.
2: Well, yeah, I mean, there's a reason. There's an end game.
1: You got to leave your phone in your car from now on.
2: All of this data.
1: Leave your phone in your car when you go to Walmart because otherwise they may be, because all their price tags are digital now.
2: I know. And that's the move towards what they're doing, right?
1: Yeah, probably.
2: They adjust the prices on a daily basis, but if they could, you know, hook up to your phone with these digital price tags, they'd be like, oh, God, how mad would you be if you walk up to a price tag and you see something like $3, and then when you walk up to it, it adjusts in price right when you walk up for you. It's $5.50. You're like, what? I'm out of here, man.
1: Speaking of mad, Louisville Lucretia writes in, and she says, hey, Jeremy, what are you calling your audience, old?
2: Yes.
1: No, I'm just calling them not young. How's that? Experienced.
2: Hey, listen, we're the number one radio station and the number one show on at this time of day, and that's because...

0: 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I was just telling Jeff, I don't have the audio from it, but Shane Gillis is getting a lot of flack from women. I can't remember the latest one. Somebody who's a nobody, but about being sexist.
1: I was not Selma Blair
0: for monologue
1: for his
0: and I don't have it in front of me, but apparently part of it was, you know, going to a gym nowadays. He doesn't go to gyms much, and he went to a gym and he saw how women dress at the gym wearing tight, very revealing clothing, and he used the word, you know, he's doing stand up, he's doing comedy, right? And he's making a joke that they dress like whores, and now he's getting all kinds of backlash.
1: Oh, yeah.
0: For men and women. But it's like, hey, this is comedy. He's making a joke. But he's also kind of right, right? Like, ladies, if you think when you go to the gym and you wear this, guys aren't going to be looking at you, especially if you're attractive and you have a good body and we pretty much can see everything.
1: Well, that's why.
0: Drive down the road and I see a woman wearing the spandex like that. It catches my eyes. It just does. You know why? Because it's I'm a human. I'm a male.
1: Well,
0: I don't know what to tell you.
1: Remember, 80s was like, 80s and 90s
0: been
1: were like.
0: Brow bashed by.
1: We're like spandex era, right? And then the spandex went away. And then they realized, wow, if I'm proud of my body, I can wear some spandex and I can get some attention. And I'm going to do it. I'm going to roll with it. I mean, Lululemon makes its whole business model on that, okay?

0: whole business model is on that.
1: And I get it's comfortable, but at the same time, I think everybody knows what they're doing when they put that on and they go to the gym and they're working out and they see guys looking right at them. Like, okay, and that's why there's women gyms. If you don't like that, then but you really like wearing that, maybe it's the best workout attire. I don't think so. You don't see guys walking around with their junk hanging, bulging out of spandex because nobody wants to see that. I mean, most of us don't want to see that.
2: I do it on Tuesdays and Thursdays. And I'm not going
1: to do it on Tuesdays and Thursdays.
2: Wear my spandex. Show
1: you
2: everybody.
1: Own spandex?
2: Show no, I'm kidding. I'm kidding, Jerry.
1: My God, if you own spandex.
2: Watch out.
1: I think I owned a pair of spandex when I was in like junior high or something like that. When they first came out.
2: Oh yeah. When everybody was wearing it, it was super duper uncomfortable. I'm surprised you being a wrestler and all that you didn't just embrace it and like moth to the flame.
1: Our uniforms had some spandex type material.
2: Like, oh yeah, this is just like wearing a singlet without wearing the singlet. Without looking like a
1: That's the worst part of wrestling is the damn
2: The outfit? Yeah. The uniform, Jeremy. It's not an outfit. It's a uniform because you got to wear that if you're going to wrestle. I see my kids or my son wrestle with his friends all the time. They're not wearing singlets. They're wearing just regular clothes, rolling around on the grass, wrestling.
1: You can do it
2: and not have to wear such an embarrassing uniform.
1: Here's a woman's perspective. Jennifer writes in on the 805 Beer text line. She says, anybody who wears that stuff and tells you they don't want attention is full of S.
2: Mm-hmm.
1: It's the same people that have tattoos on certain parts of their bodies and apparently can only wear clothes that reveal the tattoos. You know? I mean, that's why we do this thing, right? I mean, I get it.
2: It's peacocking. That's what it is.
1: It's just people just look for stuff to bitch about. And Shane Gillis is a comedian. He's making jokes.
2: He's making an observation in everyday society that is pretty spot on.
1: Right.
2: And the fact and that it made it people, like people that are, want to come across as deep in thought or something, I don't know. The fact that it got them up in arms and like, oh, well, he can't talk about us that way. Everybody thinks is what he's saying, except for like 5%. And the 5% just want to have something to bitch about.
1: And it's from a couple of guys sitting here. I'm okay with it. You want to wear that? Wear it. But I'm going to look at you.
2: I wouldn't wear it personally.
1: Just like women that breastfeed their babies in public and they have their boob out, I'm going to look at you too.
2: Well, don't stare.
1: That's not something I normally get to see.
2: Like glance.
1: I'm not staring, Jeff. I'm not drooling. I'm just saying I am going to notice that and I'm going to look.
2: God, I'll never forget the time I was having a full-on conversation with a mom as she was doing it. And you know, I don't like to make eye contact, right? So I'm like having a conversation. I'm standing, I'm looking off, staring off in the distance, talking. And I look down. So then I look down and I'm like, all right, cool. Talk to you later. I walk away.
1: I would look at her and say, just so you know, that might make some people uncomfortable.
2: Yeah, I'm surprised you're sitting here conversating with me.
1: But we need to talk about what's happening here because this is not something that I'm used to being around. And I've got some questions. And if you're cool with that, I'd like to talk about it. And if she's not, I'm saying, all right, well, then you need to move on.
2: God.
1: Choices have repercussions, right? 924. Rat and Aerosmith coming up. We'll be right back.
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4: 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It's Jeff and Jeremy's Red Zone Challenge, Season 19. 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

0: Oh, sorry.
1: Hashtag, that's pretty incredible. Paul McCartney claims he can remember when he was born, the moments he was born.
2: I have this feeling,
0: liar,
2: that I can remember being born. I was born in a place in Liverpool called Walton Hospital, which was a real old Victorian thing. I think it had been something else before a hospital. So I kind of remember white tiles, very sort of hygienic white tiles, and chrome instruments and the clanging. Because I was a forceps birth.
1: Anyways, what is your earliest memory? Have you ever thought about your earliest memory that you can remember?
0: Yeah.
1: I remember when I had to get stitches when I was four.
0: This is four? God, that's...
1: I don't think I could go before that. I mean, I remember living in the house that I was born in. It was a white house. It was a ranch style, three bedroom, two bath.
0: I remember
1: walking in the front door. The kitchen would be off to the right. There'd be kind of a formal living room. Kept going straight. Left would be a hallway to the bedrooms. Right past the kitchen would be into like a rec room. And then there was a garage off to that, but they turned it into like a game room, like a bar room. They had a bar. It was the 70s, so they had like carpeted walls, shag carpeted walls, patent leather bar with black and like fire engine red leather padding that went around the bar. Big mirrors had this like gold design inside of it.
0: Gosh, you know a lot of details actually.
1: Yeah, I can remember a lot. I mean, the fireplace that I hit my head on that had to go to the hospital was in that rec room in the back. That's where we watched TV off the kitchen. Had a big cherry tree out front. Used to love to try to get cherries from it.
0: I remember the first house we lived in. I called it the Stinky House. Because it was a rental and it had mold.
1: Oh.
0: Which, by today's standards, that would never fly, right? But we lived in it for like a year and a half. It was a rental. After my dad was out of service. And I do remember the color. It was brown. On the outside, it was, I do remember some of the layout, but the layout was very similar to the house that we moved into that my parents ended up buying back when parents could buy houses. And it was, so I don't know if I'm confusing the two or not. My mom maintains that there's no way I could remember the Stinky House, but I do remember layouts. I remember rolling around on the floor. I remember playing, with like kid toys, like little like Sesame Street.

0: Street type things. And she, I asked her, when did we move from that house? She goes, we moved from that house when you were two. And I was like, really? Because I remember that house. Or maybe I'm confusing my memories with the new house with that old house and then just trying to draw the correlation. In Paul McCartney's case, I think his memory is influenced by one thing.
1: Pills, baby!
2: But you remember details about that house that, you know.
0: Yeah.
2: And that it, you know, that it stunk.
0: Why did Jim Halpert just pop up?
2: Oh, I don't know. Is that me?
0: Yeah,
2: oh, I'm having an issue here.
0: Jeremy just turned into Jim Halpert from The Office. This is a result of all the AI that's been listening to us this morning and all the questions that we've been questioning the process. I literally tried to go to my phone to do something, and it took like 4 minutes for it to translate. Like, I was like, whoa, what's going on? You listening to me? What's going on? You're punishing me? Is this not part of my terms of my service agreement?
2: I don't know what's going on. We'll just have to deal with that in a minute. First, Cafe Dwayne Davis. This is an interesting story. He was just sentenced to 40 years to life in prison for killing Tupac Shakur. I don't know if he was the actual gunman, but he was involved. It's crazy to think this happened so long ago.
0: Yeah, he's the fall
2: guy. This happened almost 40 years ago. And yet we're just now getting to this. It's wild. 1996, 30 years ago.
0: Back to women wearing revealing clothing at the gym. Patrice goes to the gym. She says, some of the younger girls at my gym wear outfits that scream so loud for attention, it's hard to hear the music at the gym. Because their outfits are screaming so loudly.
2: Yeah. It's amazing, you know, I was driving down the road the other day, and I saw a group of girls from a distance, and then I got up closer, and I'm like, oh my God, these girls are like 12, 13, and what they were wearing. I'm like, what? Who would let their daughter leave the house with those shorts on? Like, their asses were hanging out. I mean, you see that in 20, 30-year-old women. But like, I'm like, oh my God. I mean, I don't know, maybe they were older, but I'm just, you know, everybody looks 12 to me now. Anybody?
0: Yeah, but okay. Hold on a second. Like, this is not a thing that was like did not happen in our generation, though. Okay, like I remember girls leaving their house wearing one thing and then going over to a friend's house and changing into some other kind of clothes that were more revealing to get our attention. Like, whoa, you weren't wearing that earlier. Why are you wearing it now? Oh, I just brought a change of clothes over to Lanessa's house.
2: I'm sure.
0: Because Lanessa's mom didn't care.
2: Like, what? What?
0: Lanessa's mom was a single mom.
2: Lanessa's mom was into rat growing up.
0: It's hard to keep tabs.
2: She was a fighter.
0: One kid, let alone two or three.

0: Sinsport Jeremy in A-Town writes in. He says he can remember when he was 1 year old, he cut his finger on a can. It was Diamond A sliced carrots can. I don't even know what Diamond A sliced carrots are. But there was a can of, I guess, probably probably baby food type carrots, maybe, you know, but not really baby food, like the next step up. And they, you know, back in the day, jars were, you know, jarring things was that was expensive, you know. So go with jars, let's take our chances. This is how tough we had it, you younger generations. Our parents would just open a can and hand it to us and be like, hope you keep your fingers, bro. Here's your carrots. And then you cut your finger on the can. And you remember things like that. You do remember things like that. Like, if it is traumatic enough, maybe you can remember things that were super early in your life.
1: Yeah.
0: My son's first memory, I think, is when he was once playing out in the yard. And he was probably two. And he remembers this clear as day, because you remember this kind of thing. He really had to go to the bathroom. And they were playing in the water out in the yard, like a slip and slide type situation. And instead of making it all the way to the bathroom, which wasn't very far, he just decided to pull his pants down and poop right there on the sidewalk. Weirdly enough, I remember his first memory, too, very vividly.
1: Wow. I did that when I was in my 30s. We were camping.
0: And on a golf course.
1: Yeah, a golf course. It was a situation that had to happen.
0: And that's what I told him. I said, don't worry about it, buddy. My friend does it. He was in his 30s.
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1: Know the Show, we're going to send you to see this Aussie Sabbath movie. It's going to be down at the Regal in Santa Maria on the 28th and 29th. It's called Back to the Beginning. Sabbath original lineup reunited at Villa Park in July of 25. This was Ozzy's final live show before his passing, just a couple of weeks later. Going to be some great appearances in there from Guns N' Roses, Slayer, Tool, Pantera, Tom Morello, Metallica. Lots of cool stuff happening here. What was this, like a 10-hour show? This was a 10-hour concert. Unbelievable.
2: We were talking about Matchbox 20's get together with like a bunch of other 90 bands, and we both like Matchbox 20. And we were talking about, man, that would be a good concert. And then we started thinking about it, like, man, that's going to be like minimum 5 hours.
1: Yeah, no way. I just want to hear stuff off their first album.
2: Can I just show up late? Late on that one?
1: Another show we'll send you to see the Aussie Black Sabbath Back to the Beginning.
2: Flexpert Rhonda breaking all kinds of HIPAA rules this morning. What did we learn about Selma Blair and her medical condition? Thanks to Flexpert Rhonda.
1: Thank you, Rhonda.

0: 7:57, wrapping things up with Know the Show. Earlier we were talking about Selma Blair. She was the former actress that was on the airplane. She bit somebody. She punched somebody. She tried to open the door at 30,000 feet. And Rhonda wrote in, and she goes, yeah, but she has this condition.
1: Yeah.
0: We're just looking for what that condition is.
1: That was a medical condition.
0: 805-543-3693. First person to tell us what Rhonda said.
1: And it's weird.
0: She said, it's not an excuse. It's not an excuse, but I just want you to know that she has this condition.
1: And it wasn't TDS. It wasn't TDS. 805-543-3693.
0: That's what Rhonda has. Ozzy and Black Sabbath, Back to the Beginning. This is a film that will be down at the Regal Santa Maria. This is a four-pack of tickets. You get to bring some friends with you. Enjoy the movie with the original lineup back in 25.
1: Yeah, somebody was asking, how do you get back to the beginning with Ozzy? It was recorded while he was still alive 17 days before he died, and then they turned it into a movie, documentary. 10-hour show. This is perfect for Jeremy and I because there's no way I'm going to a concert for 10 hours, but I will watch a 90-minute documentary about that concert. If it's memorable.
0: All right.
1: Hi, who's this? Hello, are you there?
2: Hi, yeah, I'm here.
1: Who's this?
2: I'm Nancy.
1: Hi, Nancy.
2: I'm taking a guess.
1: Okay.
2: Claustrophobia?
1: Okay. It's not claustrophobia. No.
0: No, it wasn't claustrophobia. No.
1: It was more serious.
0: No, actually, Candy's got it on the 805 beer text lines, who we call goes to the bar when it's too hot.
1: Good for you, Candy.
0: Says MS. Yeah, she did. She had MS.
1: So what congratulations,
0: Candy. Candy. You're a winner. You were the first person to text in the correct answer. And now you will be going to that show.
1: Do you think because Candy goes to the bar when it's too hot, she wears the spandex? Because it's too hot, you know, you gotta let your sweat cool your skin that you have, you know.
0: Yeah.
1: Open to the air. And yeah. When that outside sweat hits the air conditioning of the bar inside, totally cools you down.
0: Not a bad deal.
1: No.
0: Or a fan, if they don't have air conditioning.
1: No.
0: Kurt Olsen's up next. We're going to get out of here. Enjoy the rest of your Wednesday. We'll talk to you back here tomorrow.
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7: All right, are we on? Oh, we're on. This is your roving reporter, Scoop Newsman, back with a special investigative report. It's been confirmed by this eagle-eyed news hawk that this year's Christmas at the Margarita Ranch is going to be bigger and better than ever. Reports are that the Jingle Bell Express will once again whisk passengers from the Central Coast to Santa's Village aboard real steam trains, including original Disney train cars, where there will be light maze, happy holiday shopping in their memorable marketplace, pony rides for little buckaroos, prolific prestidigitations from a magical magician, and, of course, a chance to visit with Santa himself. And this year, they're adding an elf training camp where your little ones can develop the skills needed to become an elf.

0: himself. This just in, an overly excited holiday elf will be a special guest at this year's Christmas at the Margarita Ranch, which runs from November 27th to December 20th. You can reserve your seats now on the Jingle Bell Express by going to christmasatthemargarita.com before the Christmas train passes you by. This has been a Scoop Newsman special report.
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93.3 KZOZ, Central Coast resident John Anderson and the band Yes with Owner of a Lonely Heart. Good Wednesday morning. Happy Hump Day. Kurt Olsen checking in. Born today back in 1946. English musician Justin Hayward, the only, the last surviving member of the Moody Blues, turning 80 years old today. Wrote many of their great songs, but Justin, not just a songwriter, lead singer, but also a guitarist with the Moody Blues. Happy 80th from the 805. He wrote this one, and rightly

Rightly so. As the lead singer, it's called The Voice, although I think this is about a different kind of voice than the one you sing with. Here are the Moody Blues on KZOZ.

0: 93.3 KZOZ Audio Slave doesn't remind me. 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I do need to remind you that it's that time of year, time for KZOZ Karaoke with Kramer Events and their pro karaoke machine, Downtown Slow Town for Halloween. 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
3: 93.3 KCUC weather, mostly sunny, mid-70s to low 80s. Get out and enjoy it if you can. On the way, music from Mark Bolan and T-Rex. Also, some Queen right now. 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

0: 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It's Turtles, and we've got tickets to the screenings and limited screenings the 28th and 29th of this month at the Regal Theaters in Santa Maria of the Oz and Black Sabbath Back to the Beginning film on the final farewell concert last year. We've been waiting for this. Matter of fact, Sharon Osbourne talking to the press this week, telling Rolling Stone yesterday that Ozzy went out like a Viking with this farewell gig. If you want to win a four-pack of tickets, listen to Jeff and Jeremy 9:35 to 9:50 in the morning all this week for your chance to win right here. And pick up our free app for more information.
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93.3 KZOZ with NXS, new sensation, Kurt Olsen getting you through the workday one song at a time. Here's one from the Grateful Dead on this Wednesday hump day from KZOZ.

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93.3 KZOZ, Rolling Stones and Heartbreaker. Kurt Olson with you. It was this day back in 1977. David Bowie releases his 12th studio album and the second installment of his Berlin trilogy with Brian Eno. The other two albums in that threesome, Low and Launcher. We hear the title track of Bowie's 12th studio album released this day in 1977. This featuring Robert Fripp of King Crimson fame on lead guitar, and the album version. Here's Heroes from David Bowie on KZOZ.

0: 3.3 in KZOZ, The Who, Baba O'Reilly, ELO before that, Don't Bring Me Down, and ZZ Top in there with Got Me Under Pressure. Kurtles, with you, we've got $250 cash with the KZOZ Scaryoke brought to you by Kramer Events. We're doing it the 29th of this month, Thursday night, downtown Farmers Market in SLO, 6 till 8 p.m. Suzanne will host, corner of Choro and Hygera, with Kramer Events and their pro karaoke booth. All who sing are entered to win the $250 cash. On the other side of that, be there at 6 for the best chance to grab a spot to sing. 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
1: Jeff and Jeremy in the morning.
2: Nothing says October like Ozzy and Black Sabbath. Back to the beginning.
1: Roger. Ozzy Osbourne, Tony Iommi, Geezer Butler close the final chapter on the Black Sabbath story.
2: The long-awaited movie is finally coming out on October 28th and 29th. Your choice with a four-pack of tickets to go see the show and a limited screening at the Regal Santa Maria. It documents Black Sabbath's original lineup reunited at Villa Park in July of 2025 for Ozzy Osbourne's final live performance before he passed 17 days later. You've heard a lot about this whole thing. Star-studded lineup, Metallica, Guns N' Roses, Slayer, Tool, Pantera, Tom Morello's there. Huge. If you want to win tickets to this limited event, make sure you're with us all week. And pick up that phone at 940 to know the show.
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0: 93.3 KZOZ weather, mostly sunny.

Warmer today, mid-70s to low, and perhaps the mid-80s for some of the inland valleys. Kurt Olson with you, coming up, one from Jimi Hendrix, also The Cult. And right now it's Green Day on 93.3 KZOZ.

0: 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Jimi Hendrix, Purple Haze. Kurt Olsen with you. We've got tickets to Ozzy and Black Sabbath's Back to the Beginning documentary. It premieres tonight at the Orpheum Theater in Los Angeles, and it opens worldwide on the 28th. You can see it at the Regal Theaters in Santa Maria. Not only the 28th, but the 29th. 2.5 hours. Find out more about what Sharon is telling Rolling Stone and the documentary itself on our Facebook page. And win a 4-pack of tickets for the showings here on the Central Coast with Jeff and Jeremy in the morning this week. 9:35 to 9:50. 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

93.3 KZOZ, the Beatles with Let It Be. Curdles with you headed towards the lunch hour. 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We'll get to that around noon and push things back to 1978 today. In the meantime, though, here's a guy who's a big fan of the Beatles. We just heard Let It Be, so let's hear Dave Grohl and the Foo Fighters with Monkey Wrench on KZOZ.

93.3 KZOZ. The Lunchtime Rewind at 1978. Tom Petty and the Heartbreakers from their album that year, You're Gonna Get It. We heard Listen to Her Heart. I'm Kurt Olson. 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One from Steely Dan now from 1978 from the album FM, the soundtrack album to the movie. By the way, Tom Petty making an appearance in that movie as himself. Donald Fagen of Steely Dan would later say in an interview in the early 80s, they never saw the movie. They just did the song for the score. Here it is on KZOZ's Lunchtime Rewind.

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93.3 KZOZ, 1978 on the Lunchtime Rewind with Rush. You got to listen to The Trees, Haas. Before that, The Cars from their self-titled debut album that year, I'm in Touch with Your World, a deep one off that. Van Halen from their first album, Feel Your Love Tonight. 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And if you hear those noises in your home is over 80 degrees inside, time to call the bee. Let's continue now. The Grateful Dead from the album Shakedown Street in 1978. We hear Good Lovin' and Good Music on the Lunchtime Rewind with KZOZ.

0: 93.3 KZOZ, 1978 on the Lunchtime Rewind. Santana and his band at the time covering Buddy Holly's Well, All Right. And what a great jam from that album, Inner Secrets. A good one to have on hand on vinyl at the Homestead. Before that, we heard the Grateful Dead from the album Shakedown Street. And actually a remaster the song out that year from that album, Good Lovin', another cover. And that'll do it for the Lunchtime Rewind today. We'll do it again tomorrow, same time, 12 noon, but a different year right here, thanks to Be Right There Heating and Air.
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5: All right, are we on? Oh, we're on. This is your roving reporter, Scoop Newsman, back with a special investigative report. It's been confirmed by this eagle-eyed news hawk that this year's Christmas at the Margarita Ranch is going to be bigger and better than ever. Reports are that the Jingle Bell Express will once again whisk passengers from the Central Coast to Santa's Village aboard real steam trains, including original Disney train cars, where there will be a light maze, happy holiday shopping in their memorable marketplace, pony rides for little buckaroos, prolific prestidigitations from a magical magician, and, of course, a chance to visit with Santa himself. And this year, they're adding an elf training camp where your little ones can develop the skills needed to become an elf themselves. 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You can reserve your seats now on the Jingle Bell Express by going to christmasatthemargarita.com before the Christmas train passes you by. This has been a Scoop Newsman special report.
6: 93.3 in KZOZ weather, mostly sunny, mid-70s to low 80s. Time now for the shout-out for our MVP Red Zone Challenge weekly winner, Brian Pettyjohn from the North County. Scores not only Tool, played three times a day for a week with the shout-outs, but also got $25 to the poorhouse and an HVAC tune-up from Be Right There Heating and Air. 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

0: 93.3 KZOZ, Rolling Stones from Exile on Main Street, Happy on a Hump Day. Before that, David Bowie, Suffragette City. And we heard Tool to begin going on to our Red Zone Challenge MVP winner this week, Brian Pettyjohn. So that's what happens when you win the weekly Red Zone Challenge MVP. 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
3: What's up? It's Suzanne here at KZOZ. 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

93.3 KZOZ with AC/DC Kurt Olsen with you. It was this day back in 1988. Def Leppard became the first act in chart history to sell 7 million copies of two consecutive albums, with Pyromania released in 83 and Hysteria, which would become the band's best-selling album to date. Over 20 million copies sold worldwide and spanning six hit singles, due in part to their management, Q Prime, Cliff Bernstein and Peter Mensch, who I used to work for. They own Sly 96, Coast 101.3, and New Rock 107.3 years ago across town. But it was the band that they managed that held that talent. Here's an example. Def Leppard with Hysteria on KZOZ.

0: On a positive note, join together. Also, Def Leppard to begin it with Hysteria. Kurt, also with you, we have the hookup, $250 cash. All you've got to do is sing for it with KZOZ's Karaoke, brought to you by Kramer Events, Thursday the 29th of this month, Halloween, at Slow Downtown Farmers Market. Suzanne will be there, along with Kramer Events and their pro karaoke booth. 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
0: 93.3 KZOZ weather, mostly sunny, mid-70s to low 80s. Kurt Olson with you. It was today, back in 2007, the Tom Petty documentary film Running Down a Dream made its debut at the New York Film Festival. 4-hour documentary. It chronicled the history of the band from its inception as Mudcrutch right up to the 30th anniversary concert in Petty's hometown of Gainesville, Florida, the year before. And a good one to have at home on DVD or Blu-ray. If you can't find it online, head to your local record store. They should have it new and perhaps used. Here's Tom Petty on KZOZ.

93.3 KZOZ with Audio Slave, Like a Stone. Before that, The Pretenders, My City Was Gone. We heard The Who in there.

0: 93.3 KZOZ, Santana with Black Magic Woman. Kurt Olsen with you. We've got tickets to Back to the Beginning, the Ozzy and Black Sabbath documentary, having the premiere tonight in Hollywood, and then opening worldwide the 28th of this month, including at the Regal Cinemas in Santa Maria. Sharon Osbourne talking to the press about it this week. It's a build-up. It's very exciting. We've been waiting a long time. Parts of it are that July 2025th concert, and then Ozzy would pass 17 days later. Check out our Facebook page on more info about that documentary and what Sharon Osbourne has been saying. And check out Jeff and Jeremy in the Morning, 9:35 to 9:55 this week, to win your four-pack of tickets.
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1: Jeff and Jeremy in the Morning.
0: Nothing says October like Ozzy and Black Sabbath. Back to the the beginning.
1: Georgia! Ozzy Osbourne, Tony Iommi, Geezer Butler close the final chapter on the Black Sabbath story.
0: The long-awaited movie is finally coming out on October 28th and 29th. Your choice with a four-pack of tickets to go see the show and a limited screening at the Regal Santa Maria. It documents Black Sabbath's original lineup reunited at Villa Park in July of 2025 for Ozzy Osbourne's final live performance before he passed 17 days later. You've heard a lot about this whole thing. Star-studded lineup, Metallica, Guns N' Roses, Slayer, Tool, Pantera, Tom Morello's there. Huge. If you want to win tickets to this limited event, make sure you're with us all week. And pick up that phone at 940 to know the show.
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93.3 in KZOZ. Steve Perry and Neil and Journey with Don't Stop Believing. And on those notes, time for me to head on down the road. I'm Kurt Olson. Thank you for enjoying the music with me. You take care. Say a prayer for the troops, veterans, your community, state, and country, and the planet. And we will all get together and do it again tomorrow morning starting at 10. I will leave you with a nice one from Billy Gibbons and ZZ Top today. Waiting for the bus, and Jesus just done left Chicago on 93.3 KZOZ. Bye-bye.

0: 93.3 KZOZ rocks. Little Van Halen. Got some Mellencamp and the Doors in back there. Queens of the Stone Age. And some Black Sabbath. You know, we're still rocking those movie tickets. So Ozzy and Black Sabbath, Back to the Beginning. That big historical Black Sabbath reunion show. Ozzy's final show before he passed away last summer out in England. And, yeah, they filmed it all. Of course they did. You don't get Ozzy Osbourne, Black Sabbath, Metallica, Guns N' Roses, Slayer, Tool, Pantera, Tom Morello, Anthrax, and all of that, and not roll cameras, okay? So this is part music film, part documentary, talking to a lot of the people behind the scenes about this. They call it a love letter from Ozzy's friends and family. Limited screenings as it hits theaters later this month. So October 28th and 29th, it's playing at the Regal in Santa Maria. Hey, don't gripe if you live in North County. Worth the drive, dude. It's Ozzy. Win some tickets, a 4-pack, as a matter of fact, with Jeff and Jeremy tomorrow morning right here at KZOZ.
1: Here we go!
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1: Yeah, baby.
3: Salmon sperm facials. This is something that Jennifer Aniston is doing.
4: Stop.
3: I'm just reading a story here. She does peptide injections and salmon sperm facials.
4: What is it so special about the salmon,
3: I asked ChatGPT. Salmon sperm facials, also known as DNA facials or salmon sperm extract treatments. Rich writes in the 805 Beer text lines. He says, I now identify as a salmon. We're not doing that anymore. Sorry, Rich. You're about 2 years too late.
4: Too late, buddy. Too late. You missed the boat.
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0: our MVP of the week, Brian Pettijohn, out of Atascadero, has won in the Red Zone Challenge, top score for the week, and also means we play his favorite band, which is Tool, and it has set me off on a tangent, man. I've been listening to Tool, like, nonstop for the last couple of days. You know, it's like one of your favorite bands, but you kind of forget about them for a while. You've been listening to other stuff, and then you go back, and it's like a warm hug. So, Brian, thank you for that. It is KZOZ, and we are playing our Red Zone Challenge picks at KZOZ.com. Football picks for the whole season. We're doing the playoffs, we're doing the big game, and then we spit out a grand prize winner at the end. But along the way, every week there's a chance to win some prizes from Be Right There Heating and Air and the Poorhouse in Paso Robles, plus, of course, that big grand prize at the end where you get tickets to all the Poorhouse concert tickets. Tickets to all the Poorhouse concert tickets, Suze. Tickets to all the Poorhouse shows next year, and an EcoB Wi-Fi thermostat from Be Right There. $1,000 cash money from your homies here at KZOZ. 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

I got a full live set for you tonight. KZOZ Live at 5. For now, just a little boop with Peter Frampton. Yeah, I said boop. Fight me. Suzanne hanging out. Eagles got Thorogood and the Chili Peppers in line for you in a few. Also, I don't know if you heard about this, but Google is doing like a 3D emoji redesign, right? And so to illustrate this design challenge for their team, they shared a 180-degree rotation of the shocked face emoji, the one that's like, right? And it reveals that on the backside, it has a butt. There's butt cheeks. They said, just kidding, but imagine.

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Rocking some Danny California from the Red Hot Chili Peppers. It is KZOZ and more on the way. Tunes from Black Sabbath and Journey. Rock some Bad Company for you. And, you know, any of these songs apply for scaryoke, although I do encourage you to think of a, like, spooky tune or Halloween themed or at least, like, I don't know, something for the season, dude. KZOZ Scaryoke is on, presented by Kramer Events, taking it down to Halloween Farmers Market in downtown SLO a couple weeks from now, Thursday, October 29th, 6 to 8 o'clock. We rock at the corner of Choro and Higuera with Kramer Events and their awesome karaoke booth set up. I'll be your host and MC. And then anyone who sings is entered to win 250 smackaroos, dude. We'll get you some cash money just for coming down and having some fun at Farmer's Market with us. Singer slots are limited due to the time constraint, so be there at 6 for the best chance to grab a spot. But yeah, the Farmer's Market runs from 6 to 9 that night. It has all the regular stuff, the vendors and the produce. Our local farmers are out there, right? There's also a costume contest for the kids in Mission Plaza. There's a trick-or-treat trail with some of the downtown businesses and some of the market vendors giving out candy. So check that out, downtownslow.com.

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0: Dude, I just watched the trailer for Narnia. So Greta Gerwig, who made the Barbie movie, it's called Narnia, The Magician's Nephew. It's got Meryl Streep as the voice of Aslan, Emma Mackey as Jadis, the future white witch. And, you know, this is all based on the C.S. Lewis novel, follows two kids who discover magical worlds and witness Narnia's creation. It also has Daniel Craig and Kerry Mulligan in it, and it's coming out February 12th next year before streaming on Netflix by April 2nd of next year. And dude, Stairway to Heaven. They somehow got Zeppelin to license Stairway. It's a rarity, but it's happening.
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6: All right, are we on? Oh, we're on. This is your roving reporter, Scoop Newsman, back with a special investigative report. It's been confirmed by this eagle-eyed news hawk that this year's Christmas at the Margarita Ranch is going to be bigger and better than ever. Reports are that the Jingle Bell Express will once again whisk passengers from the Central Coast to Santa's Village aboard real steam trains, including original Disney train cars. Where there will be a light maze, happy holiday shopping in their memorable marketplace, pony rides for little buckaroos, prolific prestidigitations from a magical magician, and of course, a chance to visit with Santa himself. And this year, they're adding an elf training camp where your little ones can develop the skills needed to become an elf themselves. This just in, an overly excited holiday elf will be a special guest at this year's Christmas at the Margarita Ranch, which runs from November 27th to December 20th. You can reserve your seats now on the Jingle Bell Express by going to christmasatthemargarita.com before the Christmas train passes you by. This has been a Scoop Newsman special report.
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7: Ozzy Osbourne, Tony Iommi, Geezer Butler. Close the final chapter on the Black Sabbath story.
8: The long-awaited movie is finally coming out on October 28th and 29th. Your choice with a four-pack of tickets to go see the show and a limited screening at the Regal Santa Maria. It documents Black Sabbath's original lineup reunited at Villa Park in July of 2025 for Ozzy Osbourne's final live performance before he passed 17 days later. You've heard a lot about this whole thing. Star-studded lineup, Metallica, Guns N' Roses, Slayer, Tool, Pantera, Tom Morello's there. Huge. If you want to win tickets to this limited event, make sure you're with us all week. And pick up that phone at 940 to know the show.
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in the Attic, 1975 title track. And actually, producer Jack Douglas asked the band for one more rocker as they were getting ready to finish this album. And so Joe Perry sat on an amp, started playing the riff. Steven Tyler immediately just starts shouting and singing, toys, toys, toys, right? And so the title actually comes from an old expression meaning to, like, going crazy or, like, eccentric. And so, you know, there's also, like, us growing out of our childhood toys. We leave them behind and, like, just the high-energy lifestyle, the band in the 70s in there. But, yeah, Toys in the Attic. It's KZOZ checking into 4 p.m. You know that means we got a KZOZ 420 funny rolling up right quick. Get it? Rolling up 420 funny. Hey! Here's Hole.

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0: 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It's 93.3 KZOZ, and let's jump into it. The KZOZ 420 Funny, presented by Slow Cal Roots. And you heard, Croptober is on at Slow Cal Roots in Slow, Grover Beach, and Route 1 in Guadalupe. 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
1: 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It could happen. I never been around kids till my own kids start shooting out, right? And when my son was 1 month old, we're at McDonald's. And my wife's like, take him in the bathroom and change his diaper. And I didn't want to look stupid because I was supposed to have read this book or something, you know? Like, all right, I got him. We'll be back in a minute. So I take him in the men's room. And I see on the wall, they got that baby changing station machine thing, right? 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I lay him on there. And I closed it. And I waited as long as I thought.

0: 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And you open it up, and they're not automatic. And that koala bear, he don't even talk.
1: 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Done. Thanks to SoCal Roots for the support. Hooking up some GNR. The Who got Journey coming for you, too. It's KZOZ.
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0: 93.3 KZOZ Rocks, Journey and Stone in Love. I am Suzanne, and a huge break in one of hip-hop's biggest cold cases. So, you know, Dwayne Keefe D. Davis has been in court and now was just handed 40 years to life yesterday for his role in the 1996 murder of Tupac Shakur. So prosecutors proved that this former Compton Crip leader set up the Las Vegas drive-by shooting after a casino fight between Tupac and his nephew. And so Tupac was just 25 years old when he died, which is wild to think about. But during sentencing, Tupac's sister delivered a very powerful statement, and the judge turned to Davis and said, "The world never forgot about him." Davis said he plans to appeal, but for now, he's heading to the big slamma. It's KZOZ.
1: Jeff and Jeremy in the morning.
2: Nothing says October like Ozzy and Black Sabbath. Back to the beginning.
1: Yeah, Ozzy Osbourne, Tony Iommi, Geezer Butler. Close the final chapter on the Black Sabbath story.
2: The long-awaited movie is finally coming out on October 28th and 29th. Your choice, win a four-pack of tickets to go see the show and a limited screening at the Regal Santa Maria. It documents Black Sabbath's original lineup reunited at Villa Park in July of 2025 for Ozzy Osbourne's final live performance before he passed 17 days later. You've heard a lot about this whole thing. Star-studded lineup, Metallica, Guns N' Roses, Slayer, Tool, Pantera, Tom Morello's there. Huge. If you want to win tickets to this limited event, make sure you're with us all week and pick up that phone at 9:40 to know the show.
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3: Let's bloody get on
0: with
3: it then.
0: Fall is here and my yard is officially at war with me. 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